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2: ABC News, I'm Wayne Cabot. British authorities have five people in custody on terrorism charges that they suspect plotted to attack an air base housing U.S. troops there. UK officials say that that base recently was threatened by Iran. Trita Parsi, executive vice president of the Quincy Institute.
3: If they manage to get the specific individuals to speak, or whether they have other intelligence that ties them to any foreign government that could be involved in that, it can be a process that takes a very, very long time.
2: No comment from the U.S. on Iran's claim today that it captured an American drone in the Strait of Hormuz. President Trump saying today he's considering banning American exports of diesel, hoping it'll give drivers here more fuel in the face of stubbornly high prices. The nor'easter, not done yet, still swirling up and down the East Coast. So much water, a shark was seen swimming up a driveway in Surf City, New Jersey. In Hawaii, still raining as Hurricane Nolo moves away. This is ABC News. A seven-year-old Marvel movie tops the box office this weekend. Superhero fans looking forward to the next installment in the franchise.
4: Tony, this is a second chance.
5: Avengers Endgame Encore topped the weekend box office, drawing in $26 million. It's a re-release of the 2019 film with 8 minutes of added footage, and it all comes with just a few months to go before Avengers Doomsday, set for a December release.
6: There's an emergency here.
5: Second place went to Resident Evil, which made $23 million.
7: This region here is the heart of the beast.
5: And rounding out the top three was the Brad Pitt film Heart of the Beast with $20 million. Mike Dubosky, ABC News.
2: Attorney General Todd Blanche on ABC's This Week says White House press access is a privilege, not a right, citing national security. Seven survivors of clergy sexual abuse met with Pope Leo at the Catholic Shrine in Lourdes, France today. One survivor saying afterwards it was his first Mass in 60 years. I'm Wayne Cabot, ABC News.
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11: 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Today is sunny with moderate winds and a high in the mid-70s. Tonight we'll see clear skies with moderate winds and a low in the upper 40s. Monday is sunny with light winds and a high in the upper 70s. Thank you for listening. For the weather anytime, go to the WTZQ app or WTZQ.com for our internet weather. 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

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Today is sunny with moderate winds and a high in the mid-70s. Tonight we'll see clear skies with moderate winds and a low in the upper 40s. Monday is sunny with light winds and a high in the upper 70s. Thank you for listening. For the weather anytime, go to the WTZQ app or WTZQ.com for our internet weather. 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
2: This is a rare occurrence, Mark, but we do have a two-bedroom apartment available in the Bridge Assisted Living. 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We've got all that too right there.
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2: ABC News, I'm Wayne Cabot. A British base that houses U.S. troops may have been the target of five accused terrorists arrested today after a tip. Police stopping three vans heading to a Royal Air Force base in Fairford, which hosts the U.S. Air Force's 501st Combat Support Wing. Iran recently threatened that base, according to local officials. Maggie Blythe, temporary chief constable.
3: Again, can't go into details, but I can give reassurance that we believe the matter to be contained. And as a set of agencies working together across Gloucestershire, we're gathering and responding to local intelligence all the time.
2: President Trump says the suspects were, quote, looking to do big damage. As a nor'easter continues to swirl, high tide is now hitting the Jersey Shore, pushing water back onto streets and homes. China's gift to the U.S., two giant pandas, arrived today in Atlanta via FedEx. Atlanta, one of three zoos in the U.S. to house them. This is ABC News. Prosecutors in central New York are reopening the case of alleged gang rape at Cornell University after outrage in the community. A former student recently filed a civil lawsuit alleging seven frat members drugged and gang raped her at the Chi Phi fraternity. None of the individuals face criminal charges. The prosecutor saying that that's because her statement at the time did not allege that she was drugged or that she did not consent to having sex. President Trump confirmed today that he'll be meeting on Tuesday with Anthropic CEO Dario Amodei, who has asked for federal guardrails on artificial intelligence, something President Trump has resisted.
4: Well, we're going to talk about it. I'm for let's go and let's win. You know, we're about a year, maybe a year and a half up on China. There is nobody in third place. I mean, it's just us and China.
2: Trump saying he spoke a little bit about it with President Xi, but not much, saying it wasn't a topic of conversation. Wayne Cabot, ABC News.
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7: Hello, here is your WTZQ FM 95.3 and AM 1600 forecast for Henderson County, Sunday, September 27th. Today is sunny with moderate winds and a high in the mid-70s. Tonight we'll see clear skies with moderate winds and a low in the upper 40s. Monday is sunny with light winds and a high in the upper 70s. Thank you for listening. For the weather anytime, go to the WTZQ app or WTZQ.com for our internet weather. 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
0: 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Today is sunny with moderate winds and a high in the mid-70s. Tonight we'll see clear skies with moderate winds and a low in the upper 40s. Monday is sunny with light winds and a high in the upper 70s. Thank you for listening. For the weather anytime, go to the WTZQ app or WTZQ.com for our internet weather. 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
2: ABC News, I'm Wayne Cabot. A British base that houses U.S. troops may have been the target of five accused terrorists arrested today after a tip. Police stopping three vans heading to a Royal Air Force base in Fairford, which hosts the U.S. Air Force's 501st Combat Support Wing. Iran recently threatened that base, according to local officials. Maggie Blythe, temporary chief constable.
3: Again, can't go into details, but I can give reassurance that we believe the matter to be contained. And as a set of agencies working together across Gloucestershire, we're gathering and responding to local intelligence all the time.
2: President Trump says the suspects were, quote, looking to do big damage. As a nor'easter continues to swirl, high tide is now hitting the Jersey Shore, pushing water back onto streets and homes. China's gift to the U.S., two giant pandas, arrived today in Atlanta via FedEx. Atlanta, one of three zoos in the U.S. to house them. This is ABC News. Prosecutors in central New York are reopening the case of alleged gang rape at Cornell University after outrage in the community. A former student recently filed a civil lawsuit alleging seven frat members drugged and gang raped her at the Chi Phi fraternity. None of the individuals faced criminal charges. The prosecutor saying that that's because her statement at the time did not allege that she was drugged or that she did not consent to having sex. President Trump confirmed today that he'll be meeting on Tuesday with Anthropic CEO Dario Amodei, who has asked for federal guardrails on artificial intelligence, something President Trump has resisted.
4: Well, we're going to talk about it. I'm for let's go and let's win. You know, we're about a year, maybe a year and a half up on China. There is nobody in third place. I mean, it's just us and China.
2: Trump saying he spoke a little bit about it with President Xi, but not much, saying it wasn't a topic of conversation. Wayne Cabot, ABC News.
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7: 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Today is sunny with moderate winds and a high in the mid-70s. Tonight we'll see clear skies with moderate winds and a low in the upper 40s. Monday is sunny with light winds and a high in the upper 70s. Thank you for listening. For the weather anytime, go to the WTZQ app or WTZQ.com for our internet weather. 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
2: Guilty as charged. 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
4: 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Today is sunny with moderate winds and a high in the mid-70s. Tonight we'll see clear skies with moderate winds and a low in the upper 40s. Monday is sunny with light winds and a high in the upper 70s. Thank you for listening. For the weather anytime, go to the WTZQ app or WTZQ.com for our internet weather. 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
2: ABC News, I'm Wayne Cabot. A British base that houses U.S. troops may have been the target of five accused terrorists arrested today after a tip. Police stopping three vans heading to a Royal Air Force base in Fairford, which hosts the U.S. Air Force's 501st Combat Support Wing. Iran recently threatened that base, according to local officials. Maggie Blythe, temporary chief constable.
3: Again, can't go into details, but I can give reassurance that we believe the matter to be contained. And as a set of agencies working together across Gloucestershire, we're gathering and responding to local intelligence all the time.
2: President Trump says the suspects were, quote, looking to do big damage. As a nor'easter continues to swirl, high tide is now hitting the Jersey Shore, pushing water back onto streets and homes. China's gift to the U.S., two giant pandas, arrived today in Atlanta via FedEx. Atlanta, one of three zoos in the U.S. to house them. This is ABC News. Prosecutors in central New York are reopening the case of alleged gang rape at Cornell University after outrage in the community. A former student recently filed a civil lawsuit alleging seven frat members drugged and gang raped her at the Chi Phi fraternity. None of the individuals faced criminal charges. The prosecutor saying that that's because her statement at the time did not allege that she was drugged or that she did not consent to having sex. President Trump confirmed today that he'll be meeting on Tuesday with Anthropic CEO Dario Amodei, who has asked for federal guardrails on artificial intelligence, something President Trump has resisted.
4: Well, we're going to talk about it. I'm for let's go and let's win. You know, we're about a year, maybe a year and a half up on China. There is nobody in third place. I mean, it's just us and China.
2: Trump saying he spoke a little bit about it with President Xi, but not much, saying it wasn't a topic of conversation. Wayne Cabot, ABC News.
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6: 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Today is sunny with moderate winds and a high in the mid-70s. Tonight we'll see clear skies with moderate winds and a low in the upper 40s. Monday is sunny with light winds and a high in the upper 70s. 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
0: 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Today is sunny with moderate winds and a high in the mid-70s. Tonight we'll see clear skies with moderate winds and a low in the upper 40s. Monday is sunny with light winds and a high in the upper 70s. Thank you for listening. For the weather anytime, go to the WTZQ app or WTZQ.com for our internet weather. 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
1: ABC News, I'm Wayne Cabot. President Trump now says oil is again flowing through the Strait of Hormuz even more than before the war, and he promises prices will fall once the war is over, after the election. At the same time, he blames the high prices on Ukraine's attacks on Russian refineries.
2: I spoke to President Zelensky. I said, you got to take it easy on the refineries.
3: What did he say?
2: He said, well, we'll probably do that.
1: Americans in Great Britain are being urged by the U.S. Embassy there to exercise caution after the arrests of five suspects on terror charges. Three suspicious vans were spotted traveling toward a base that the U.S. has used to launch bombing attacks on Iran. Not since Superstorm Sandy have some beaches seen more flooding down the Jersey Shore from a nor'easter, still swirling almost to Ohio and Virginia and way up to Canada. Taylor Swift dedicating her MTV Video of the Year award to a woman she calls the ultimate showgirl, Dolly Parton. This is ABC News. There is an inherent dignity that no law or algorithm can eliminate. The Pope talking about the sick, visiting them at a care center, saying prayers at Our Lady of Lourdes on his third day in France and demonstrating his comfort with the language. Leo also meeting with survivors of clergy sex abuse, one saying afterward, we felt this was a Pope who was authentically listening. Former pastor Caleb Flynn, an American Idol contestant, is due back in court in the morning at his murder trial in Ohio. He denies killing his wife, but prosecutors had his mistress read texts he sent her. Before it became the White House briefing room in the 70s, the space was the White House pool. It was President Nixon who drained it. President Trump now appearing to call for the pool to be restored. I'm Wayne Cabot, ABC News.
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1: ABC News, I'm Wayne Cabot. It was a tip that led to the arrests of five terror suspects in three vans heading toward a U.S.-UK airbase housing U.S. forces.
2: The arrest, just minutes away from the base, is home to several U.S. heavy B-1 and B-52 bombers used during their war with Iran. While it is unclear whether these men arrested have ties to the regime, in July, Iran's Islamic Revolutionary Guard said any U.K. base used to invade Iran is a legitimate target.
1: ABC's Lama Hassan in London. This nor'easter just won't quit, swirling out to Pittsburgh, Virginia, Montreal, the Jersey Shore, getting so much water that a shark was seen swimming up a driveway in Surf City. Dave Muscarella lives in North Wildwood.
3: It came up about 6-8 inches onto the house. We've been here 25 years. It was second to Sandy.
1: In Hawaii, Hurricane Nolo moving away now, but still threatening with rain and floods. This is ABC News. A 7-year-old movie is again number one.
4: Tony, this is a second chance.
5: Avengers Endgame Encore topped the weekend box office, drawing in $26 million. It's a re-release of the 2019 film with 8 minutes of added footage, and it all comes with just a few months to go before Avengers Doomsday, set for a December release.
6: There's an emergency here.
5: Second place went to Resident Evil, which made $23 million.
7: This region here is the heart of the beast.
5: And rounding out the top three was the Brad Pitt film Heart of the Beast with $20 million. Mike Dubosky, ABC News.
1: CNN allowed back in the White House media pool, but on ABC's This Week, the Attorney General Todd Blanche said that access is a privilege, not a right.
8: The unfortunate and sad thing here is that after years and years and years of one-sided media coverage of the president from certain outlets, the president finally said it's not fair to the American people that this is happening and did something about it. There's still obviously litigation going on.
1: Wayne Cabot, ABC News.
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0: yo-yo. 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But the tune for you and me
1: is that swingy symphony.
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0: 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Let me hear that choir.
1: Oh, what a tune for crooning.
0: Colossal. Dink, a dinkity, a dinkadoo. Let me hear that band. Stupendous. Now let me hear the trumpets. That's not a trumpet. That's not a trumpet. That's a trumpet. 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
1: a dink
0: ink, a dink a dink a dink a dink a dink a dink.
1: Oh, what a tune for crooning.
0: That's enough, fellas, I'll take it alone. A dink a dink a dink a dink. You know, boys, last week I sang for the Sultan of Passion, and the Sultan offered me his harem of 500 beautiful wives. But I turned them down, because when I get up every morning, who wants to...

0: strength I want to, I must hang on to your hand. 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
1: All right, I'll show you again. Now remember, three steps to the left, three steps to the right.
2: There's the right.
1: And turn. Right. One, two, three. One, two, three.
2: I know, I'm fine.

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1: ABC News, I'm Wayne Cabot. President Trump now says oil is again flowing through the Strait of Hormuz even more than before the war, and he promises prices will fall once the war is over, after the election. At the same time, he blames the high prices on Ukraine's attacks on Russian refineries.
2: I spoke to President Zelensky. I said, you got to take it easy on the refineries.
3: What did he say?
2: He said, well, we'll probably do that.
1: Americans in Great Britain are being urged by the U.S. Embassy there to exercise caution after the arrests of five suspects on terror charges. Three suspicious vans were spotted traveling toward a base that the U.S. has used to launch bombing attacks on Iran. Not since Superstorm Sandy have some beaches seen more flooding down the Jersey Shore from a nor'easter, still swirling almost to Ohio and Virginia and way up to Canada. Taylor Swift dedicating her MTV Video of the Year award to a woman she calls the ultimate showgirl, Dolly Parton. This is ABC News. There is an inherent dignity that no law or algorithm can eliminate. The Pope talking about the sick, visiting them at a care center, saying prayers at Our Lady of Lourdes on his third day in France and demonstrating his comfort with the language. Leo also meeting with survivors of clergy sex abuse, one saying afterward, we felt this was a Pope who was authentically listening. Former pastor Caleb Flynn, an American Idol contestant, is due back in court in the morning at his murder trial in Ohio. He denies killing his wife, but prosecutors had his mistress read texts he sent her. Before it became the White House briefing room in the 70s, the space was the White House pool. It was President Nixon who drained it. President Trump now appearing to call for the pool to be restored. I'm Wayne Cabot, ABC News.
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1: ABC News, I'm Wayne Cabot. It was a tip that led to the arrests of five terror suspects in three vans heading toward a U.S.-UK airbase housing U.S. forces.
2: The arrest, just minutes away from the base, is home to several U.S. heavy B-1 and B-52 bombers used during their war with Iran. While it is unclear whether these men arrested have ties to the regime, in July, Iran's Islamic Revolutionary Guard said any U.K. base used to invade Iran is a legitimate target.
1: ABC's Lama Hassan in London. This nor'easter just won't quit, swirling out to Pittsburgh, Virginia, Montreal, the Jersey Shore, getting so much water that a shark was seen swimming up a driveway in Surf City. Dave Muscarella lives in North Wildwood.
3: It came up about 6-8 inches onto the house. We've been here 25 years. It was second to Sandy.
1: In Hawaii, Hurricane Nolo moving away now, but still threatening with rain and floods. This is ABC News. A seven-year-old movie is again number one.
4: Tony, this is a second chance.
5: Avengers Endgame Encore topped the weekend box office, drawing in $26 million. It's a re-release of the 2019 film with 8 minutes of added footage, and it all comes with just a few months to go before Avengers Doomsday, set for a December release.
6: There's an emergency here.
5: Second place went to Resident Evil, which made $23 million.
7: This region here is the heart of the beast.
5: And rounding out the top three was the Brad Pitt film Heart of the Beast with $20 million. Mike Dubosky, ABC News.
1: CNN allowed back in the White House media pool, but on ABC's This Week, the Attorney General Todd Blanche said that access is a privilege, not a right.
8: The unfortunate and sad thing here is that after years and years and years of one-sided media coverage of the president from certain outlets, the president finally said it's not fair to the American people that this is happening and did something about it. There's still obviously litigation going on.
1: Wayne Cabot, ABC News.
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1: Cabot. President Trump now says oil is again flowing through the Strait of Hormuz even more than before the war, and he promises prices will fall once the war is over, after the election. At the same time, he blames the high prices on Ukraine's attacks on Russian refineries.
2: I spoke to President Zelensky. I said, you got to take it easy on the refineries as much.
3: What did he say?
2: He said, well, we'll probably do that.
1: Americans in Great Britain are being urged by the U.S. Embassy there to exercise caution after the arrests of five suspects on terror charges. Three suspicious vans were spotted traveling toward a base that the U.S. has used to launch bombing attacks on Iran. Not since Superstorm Sandy have some beaches seen more flooding down the Jersey Shore from a nor'easter, still swirling almost to Ohio and Virginia and way up to Canada. Taylor Swift dedicating her MTV Video of the Year award to a woman she calls the ultimate showgirl, Dolly Parton. This is ABC News. There is an inherent dignity that no law or algorithm can eliminate. The Pope talking about the sick, visiting them at a care center, saying prayers at Our Lady of Lourdes on his third day in France and demonstrating his comfort with the language.
4: Jamais pareil rayonnement de paix, de sérénité et de joie.
1: Leo also meeting with survivors of clergy sex abuse, one saying afterward, we felt this was a Pope who was authentically listening. Former pastor Caleb Flynn, an American Idol contestant, is due back in court in the morning at his murder trial in Ohio. He denies killing his wife, but prosecutors had his mistress read texts he sent her. Before it became the White House briefing room in the 70s, the space was the White House pool. It was President Nixon who drained it. President Trump now appearing to call for the pool to be restored. I'm Wayne Cabot, ABC News.
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1: ABC News, I'm Wayne Cabot. It was a tip that led to the arrests of five terror suspects in three vans heading toward a U.S.-UK airbase housing U.S. forces.
2: The arrest, just minutes away from the base, is home to several U.S. heavy B-1 and B-52 bombers used during their war with Iran. While it is unclear whether these men arrested have ties to the regime, in July, Iran's Islamic Revolutionary Guard said any U.K. base used to invade Iran is a legitimate target.
1: ABC's Lama Hassan in London. This nor'easter just won't quit, swirling out to Pittsburgh, Virginia, Montreal, the Jersey Shore, getting so much water that a shark was seen swimming up a driveway in Surf City. Dave Muscarella lives in North Wildwood.
3: It came up about 6-8 inches onto the house. We've been here 25 years. It was second to Sandy.
1: In Hawaii, Hurricane Nolo moving away now, but still threatening with rain and floods. This is ABC News. A seven-year-old movie is again number one.
4: Tony, this is a second chance.
5: Avengers Endgame Encore topped the weekend box office, drawing in $26 million. It's a re-release of the 2019 film with 8 minutes of added footage, and it all comes with just a few months to go before Avengers Doomsday, set for a December release.
6: There's an emergency here.
5: Second place went to Resident Evil, which made $23 million.
7: This region here is the heart of the beast.
5: And rounding out the top three was the Brad Pitt film Heart of the Beast with $20 million. Mike Dubosky, ABC News.
1: CNN allowed back in the White House media pool, but on ABC's This Week, the Attorney General Todd Blanche said that access is a privilege, not a right.
8: The unfortunate and sad thing here is that after years and years and years of one-sided media coverage of the president from certain outlets, the president finally said it's not fair to the American people that this is happening and did something about it. There's still obviously litigation going on.
1: Wayne Cabot, ABC News.
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2: 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I just might let this one go, but only if I get the toolie.

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0: Yeah, look like your cane laying down there by your side.
1: Well, I use it for a trombone sometimes.
2: Yes, sir.
0: But I ain't got no gin, Father. Yes.
1: Yeah, well, you better start running now.
0: Yes, look like you're gonna tan my hide.
1: No, I'm gonna forgive you this time.
0: Now you can't get from this cabin.
1: Ooh, what cabin?
0: No, Father, yes.
1: Yes.
0: But you ain't going nowhere.
1: I done been where I was going. I ain't going anymore.
0: Dig him, dig him. You sitting here grabbing.
1: Yeah.
0: You grabbing.
1: Yeah.
0: You grabbing.
1: What?
0: And they flies round the old rocking chair. Rocking chair.
1: Yeah.
0: Now look here, Father. You remember old Aunt Harriet, don't you? I know you remember.
1: Yeah, I knew her pretty well. But not that well.
0: Why, 34, 42 cents? Yes, bet you. A chariot on chariot.
1: I got to ride. Yeah, I got to have a chariot.
0: Cause the time and trouble both of us are seeing.
1: Nobody knows the trouble I see.

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1: And with each beat of my heart, for every day we apart, I'll hunger for every wasted hour.
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4: ABC News, I'm Sherry Preston. Folks in the Northeast spent the weekend with a lot of wind and rain, courtesy of the nor'easter that battered the coast. These folks on Cape Cod.
5: It's exciting.
6: Not as bad as if it was snow.
7: We were kind of expecting it to be a little bit more.
4: It was a little bit more for some. Trees downed in Connecticut, heavy flooding and beach erosion along the Jersey Shore and parts of Long Island. British police announcing arrests close to an airbase outside London that's hosting U.S. forces.
8: Five men are now in custody on suspicion of preparing a terrorist act. Officials swarming the area after the call. Bomb disposal robots seen examining the vans, with officials blocking off the area and evacuating 85 nearby homes. The U.S. Embassy in the U.K. is now urging American citizens to exercise caution throughout the country.
4: ABC's Lana Moise. Two giant pandas are waking up in their new home at the Atlantic Zoo today, Ping Ping and Fushang. Gifts from China following Xi Jinping's state visit to the U.S. This is ABC News. An upstate New York prosecutor is reopening an investigation into allegations of sexual assault at a Cornell University frat house 2 years ago. ABC's Olivia Rubin says the victim accuses the school of not taking her claims seriously.
9: A new lawsuit from a former student, identified only as Jane Doe, accusing the Ivy League University of failing to protect her from a brutal October 2024 assault. Claiming multiple fraternity members drugged, sexually assaulted, and raped her at the Chi Phi fraternity house. No criminal charges were filed. The DA telling me it's because Jane Doe's 2024 statement was dramatically different and, quote, did not allege that she was drugged, nor did it allege that she did not consent to the events.
4: Two of the seven men accused are now publicly denying the allegations. SpaceX is set to test its most powerful rocket early this morning, looking to launch its Starship capsule into orbit around the Earth for the first time. I'm Sherry Preston, ABC News.
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15: Good morning, Henderson County and Western North Carolina. Aren't we lucky to be alive? And aren't we fortunate to live where we do in our beautiful mountains of WNC? We're going to call it 6 minutes after six in the morning on a marvelous Monday and check in with Henderson County's most trusted weatherman, Mr. Paul Speranza. Good morning, Paul Speranza. Happy Monday morning to you, sir.
16: Hey, Mark, you too. Here we are the last few days of the month.
15: Yes, sir.
16: And now that we're at the end of the month, 73-50 is your 30-year average for the end of the month of September here in Henderson County.
15: Yeah.
16: So you see your mean temperature continues to drop off. Wait till you see when you went, well, you've been living here long enough to see how fast temperatures are going to drop in the month of October.
15: Uh-huh.
16: We'll get to that when we get into October. But your sunrise this morning, 7:23. Sunsets tonight at 7:18. And when we do get into October in several days, you lose 60 minutes of sunlight during the month of October. So things will be getting darker and darker, quicker and quicker. And even now, when you're out there, Mark, you know, 7:30 at night used to be pretty bright out there.
15: Yeah.
16: It's already getting darker.
15: Yeah.
16: So you'll lose about 60 minutes of sunlight. Other people don't talk about these things, but it affects everybody. It's part of weather. So I throw things out that other people don't want to mention. But I mentioned last week you couldn't ask for a better weekend. Arts on Main should have paid me money for that kind of week. You couldn't ask for lower humidity, temperatures in the mid-70s, sunshine, nice breeze blowing. So that's gone. Next weekend, completely different, as I told a couple of those people down there. I said, you're lucky you got this weekend doing what you're doing, because next weekend is going to be wet around here. So today, sunny, warm, temperatures in the mid-70s, and a northwest wind averaging under 10. Clear tonight. Some patchy fog in the early morning hours, about 50 degrees. Tuesday, some early patchy fog, otherwise sunny, a little bit warmer, upper 70s to around 80. Wednesday, sunny and nice, about 80 degrees. Thursday, sunny, lower 80s. Friday, partly cloudy skies, lower 80s. And then our system starts working into the area, and it'll be around for about at least 72 hours. So on Saturday, showers and periods of rain at times, temperatures in the middle 70s, cloudy with periods of rain on Sunday, low 70s, and then on Monday, showers at times, temperatures in the lower 70s. So there you are. So you took beautiful weather, and then you get some inclement conditions as you get into the weekend and early the following week.
15: Okay.
16: So that's weather for you.
15: Yeah.
16: So, you know, yeah. That's what's going to happen. So I hope everybody that was around took advantage of this superb weekend, because you don't get too many of them like that, where you got crystal blue skies, low humidity, a nice breeze, sunshine, temperatures about where you're supposed to be in the mid-70s. So I guess you can't complain for those that were doing outdoor activities and compared to what will come up this coming weekend.
15: Yeah, it was a beautiful weekend. Absolutely beautiful.
16: Oh, yeah. I mean, it was superb.
15: Yeah.
16: So that's where we are at 6 o'clock this morning. So we'll chat again. But I know up in southwest Connecticut, where I'm from, had lots of fun. Nothing that I didn't talk about from days out about that nor'easter. And another day, it's moving out. It's going to be pulling back out into the Atlantic. So the rain that's up there right now will start tapering off. And after tomorrow, they'll start getting back into the sunshine, and it got a really nice week shaping up. But for all the places that did get coastal flooding, there's going to be time for a lot of cleanup, that's for sure.
15: Right.
16: And that was just, did not talk about how bad it was in New Jersey and all these other places, but I could only talk about where I lived. And I saw the pictures that people were sending, and it wasn't pleasant, that's for sure.
15: Yeah. Yeah,
16: completely different, Mark, than what they had over the weekend compared to what we had over the weekend.
15: Exactly.
16: So, hey, I'll pass it back to you. We'll see you again at the 7 o'clock hour, and to all out there, enjoy a beautiful day.
15: All right, Paul. Thank you so much. Paul Speranza, Henderson County's most trusted weatherman, exclusively right here on The Q. 10 minutes after 6 in the morning. Happy Monday, everybody.

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0: 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We walked beside her for 2.5 years as she made that journey from homelessness into success. 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
4: From the WTZQ Weather Department, this is Paul Speranza with your Monday morning forecast after an excellent weekend. The next 5 days are going to be very nice in Henderson County, but rain will be in your forecast for Saturday and Sunday. So sunny and warm today, mid-70s, northwest winds averaging under 10. Clear tonight, some patchy fog in the early morning hours, around 50. Tuesday morning, some early patchy fog, then sunny and nice, upper 70s to 80.
1: Thank you, Paul. 6:33 in the morning here. 49 degrees, and I don't know if it's a full moon, but it's as full as it can get. It sure is bright outside. It's like a street light on in the middle of the sky. It is bright. It's beautiful. It is a beautiful, beautiful morning here at 49 degrees. What a beautiful weekend we had, too, which means Art on Main was tremendous this past Saturday and Sunday, and I'm so glad. I know it's been canceled before due to weather, so this time it was more popular than ever due to weather, so that is awesome. Here's another one by request. It's Roy Orbison. This one was written by Bono and The Edge of U2. Roy Orbison here on The Cube.

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3: 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Here's a look at news headlines. Supporters of a $25 million farmland preservation bond made their case to Henderson County voters last week during a campaign kickoff at St. Paul Mountain Vineyards in Edneyville. About 75 people attended, hearing from local farmers who say protecting farmland will help ensure future generations have land to farm. Jason Davis of North River Farms in Mills River says older farmers helped him get started, and now it's his responsibility to help the next generation. Linda Pryor of Hilltop Farm says interest in farming is growing among local young people, but they need land to work. The proposed bond would fund voluntary conservation agreements that pay landowners to give up development rights while retaining ownership and the ability to farm. Supporters say the $25 million bond could also attract additional state and federal funding. For the median Henderson County homeowner, the estimated cost is about $38 a year. The Farmland Preservation Bond will appear on the November 3rd ballot. Wilson Art is celebrating 70 years in business, including 47 years of manufacturing in Fletcher. The company opened its Fletcher plant in 1979, more than doubling its laminate production capacity. The expansion helped Wilson Art become North America's largest decorative laminate producer the following year. Today, more than 600 people work at the Fletcher facility producing materials for customers across North America. Company officials say the plant has also become an important part of Western North Carolina, with generations of local families building careers and employees supporting schools, nonprofits, and community organizations. Wilson Art says it plans to continue investing in the Fletcher operation and hiring workers for careers in advanced manufacturing. For more on these stories, go to WTZQ.com. Click on the links to the Hendersonville Lightning. Now here's the North Carolina News Network.
4: Crews began work on a shredded section of North Carolina 12 at the Outer Banks early Sunday afternoon. That followed nearly 4 days of high surf that broke apart the key road on Hatteras Island. Also, North Carolina 12 reopened on Ocracoke around 1:30 following 24 hours of work rebuilding dunes and clearing water. Deshaun Watson threw two touchdown passes, including a 14-yard strike with 1:48 remaining. The Cleveland Browns beat the Carolina Panthers 21-18. Tony Rixby, NCN News.
5: ABC News, I'm Sherry Preston. Up and down the East Coast, cleanup after rain and at times hurricane-force winds from the nor'easter that hit all weekend. Hawaii is still feeling the effects of Hurricane Nolo. ABC's Jacqueline Lee is there.
6: National Guard troops already rescuing some residents. And while the Big Island avoided a direct hit, Nolo churned off the coast for 36 hours. And the threat from that much rain remains, especially after Hurricane Lala destroyed parts of the island just 6 weeks ago.
5: And parts of the American Southwest could see drenching rain today as Hurricane Polo heads for landfall on Mexico's Pacific coast. 5 men are now facing charges, including suspicion of terrorism in the UK after they were arrested near a major Air Force base outside London. That base also a staging area for American strikes against Iran. Prosecutors in upstate New York are now reopening an investigation into allegations of sexual assault 2 years ago at a fraternity at Cornell University. This is ABC News. A White House dinner to discuss AI. Here's ABC's Allison Kosick.
7: President Trump last night met privately with Anthropic CEO Dario Amodei, saying this before their dinner.
8: I'm for let's go and let's win. You know, we're about a year, maybe a year and a half up on China.
7: But Amodei has pushed for an industry-wide AI development slowdown. Axios reports OpenAI and Anthropic are now investigating tens of thousands of incidents in recent months where rogue AI agents bypassed security guardrails, including targeting U.S. government websites.
5: And now on to the hurricanes. Hurricane Nolo battering Hawaii with wind, waves, and more than a foot of rain. There was also some concern that the Mount Kilauea volcano could erupt in the midst of it, spreading volcanic hail across the island. And then there's Hurricane Polo bearing down on Mexico's Baja California and headed for the southwest. Parts of Arizona, Utah, Colorado, and New Mexico could get drenched. Sherry Preston, ABC News.
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3: And Gentry Service Group brings us Paul Speranza's live extended weather forecast exclusively right here on the Cue. Good morning again, Paul. What a beautiful, beautiful weekend we had this past weekend.
11: Yeah, you couldn't ask for a nicer weekend.
3: You could
11: for
3: not have.
11: Our main yeah. 2 days. Not this coming weekend. Be glad it's not going to be that weekend because it would have been a pretty well, I don't think you would have nearly the turnout of what you had for the Saturday and Sunday.
3: Yeah.
11: Because that means rains in the forecast. Hey, you got, I told you last week, all you that listen out there, you had a superb weekend coming up, and all this week you got a superb week, but that next system's coming down, and it's not going anyplace very quickly. But once it gets in here, he likes Western North Carolina as a stepping stone ground, so he's going to be around for several days. So do what you want to do with this nice weather when we got it. Now that we're only got 3 days left in the month, your mean temperature continues to drop off, 73 and 50. What's it down there right now, Mark, at the studio?
3: We are at 48 degrees.
11: See, so at least you have one day that year, a couple of degrees below the 30-year average, which
3: yeah.
11: is good because 73 and 50 is where you are. But once you get into October, that mean temperature is going to drop off really fast, and you're going to hear a lot how those numbers are going to drop. Your sunrise this morning, shortly, 7:23, sets tonight at 7:18. And when we do get into the month of October, you're going to have lose 60 minutes of sunlight across our area. So it definitely will be getting darker much quicker. So keep that in mind as we turn the calendar in a few days. But till then, you got a beautiful day. Mark and I were just talking about the full moon up there. That full moon with the nor'easter that I talked about all last week. I lived in southwest Connecticut. Major flooding there, major flooding in New Jersey. You name it, they had the flooding where all that water from the ocean was being pushed inland with the high tide that came in several times during that time frame. And with all the rain they had and the winds, some of the winds were up to 70 miles an hour in gusts. So, you know, it was pretty stiff storm out there, depending where you were from Long Island, New York City, going up to southern Maine. So, but basically Connecticut and Massachusetts got a lot of damage for from that storm. But it's going to be moving out. Today's the last day that they'll get some rain up there, and then things will improve, and then they can start cleaning up the mess that nature left them. But here, nothing going on this week. Sunny, warm, temperatures where you're supposed to be in the middle 70s. A northwest wind averaging under 10. Clear tonight. Patchy fog in the early morning hours. Down to around 50. Tuesday morning, some early patchy fog, and then sunny, a speck warmer, upper 70s to around 80. Wednesday, sunny and nice, right around 80 degrees. Thursday, sunny, lower 80s. And Friday, partly cloudy skies ahead of the front. That's going to be getting in here, lower 80s. Friday night, during the day on Saturday, showers and periods of rain. Temperatures in the middle 70s. Sunday, cloudy with periods of rain. Temperatures in the lower 70s. And then Monday, showers at times with temperatures in the lower 70s. So, as I said earlier, enjoy this week coming up because you'll have at least 3 days before the system decides it's going to pull out of here.
3: Okay.
11: And that will be Saturday, Sunday, and Monday of this coming weekend and early next week.
3: All right. We will take it.
11: We'll take what comes. I guess we could use a little, if all goes well, the observers remember, because we haven't had any rain now.
3: Yeah.
11: To send me their reports coming. Nikki, you could give me the report right now. I don't know. A lot of these people wait till midnight to send the report, and there's no rain out there. So, Mark, I'll talk to you tomorrow and get your rain total and my total, because
3: okay,
11: nothing's coming in between now and Wednesday at midnight.
3: Sure.
11: So that's for sure around here. So, but I could tell you, only person that I think of that's going to make the total over is going to be Miss Joyce out in the eastern part of Edneyville.
3: Yeah.
11: Where she had that flash flood warning from the National Weather Service a week ago or so up there, where she ended up with 220 and the next day ended up with another 9,400. So I believe she'll surpass everybody in rain totals. So we'll talk more about that in the next several days. But
3: all
11: with
3: right,
11: that, back to the studios. Enjoy your day. And we'll see what Izzy's doing at the lunchtime hour.
3: Yes, sir, Paul. Thank you so much. Paul Speranza, Henderson County's most trusted weatherman. By the way, hang on, everybody. Everybody's wondering about Paul's winter weather forecast. Well, guess what? The long-range winter weather forecast, it's coming up October the 21st. Wednesday, October the 21st at 5 p.m. We will do that live here, and then we'll have it recorded and set it up on our website so you can go back and check it out. All right, 12 and a half minutes after 7 in the morning. 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
12: Wake up, sleepyheads. It's time for the Breakfast Club with Mark and Paige.
3: Good morning, everybody. Good Monday morning. Happy Monday morning to you, Paige Posey.
13: Well, thank you, thank you, thank you.
3: What an incredibly beautiful weekend.
13: I know.
3: Art on Main.
13: Perfect,
3: you know, there's
13: weather.
3: Been a number of times where Art on Main had to be canceled because of weather, because of storms and so forth.
13: True.
3: So they needed this. They needed this. And just how beautiful, beautiful, beautiful it was. Carolina Panthers lost, not badly, but lost.
13: No.
3: So now Carolina Panthers are 1-2.
13: Yep.
3: Buffalo, despite 5 turnovers, won. They're 3-0.
13: 5 turnovers.
3: I believe it was 5 turnovers.
13: Wow.
3: Yep, so that's that. We have discovered a new way of making wings.
13: Yes, and twice now successful.
3: Twice now, even though I messed them up the first time.
13: They were good.
3: Uh-huh. Called grill fried wings.
13: Uh-huh. They're grilled.
3: You prep them like you're going to fry them, but you put them on the grill.
13: Right.
3: Uh-huh. And then the last 45 minutes, you put a little oil on them, and they come out crunchy and delicious.
13: They are good.
3: Uh-huh. How about that?
13: Yeah. Yeah, yeah, yeah.
3: How about that? And we finally finished up that original inaugural bowl of chili.
13: That's right.
3: The sign of chili season.
13: Mm-hmm.
3: Uh-huh. Got that taken care of over the weekend, too. So there we go. There we go. All right, you ready to get things started, Paige?
13: I am.
3: Here's Amy Grant on the cue.

0: Good morning. It's the Breakfast Club with Mark and Paige.
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0: 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Today is September the 28th. Happy birthday to Martha Chapman. Anna Yarborough, happy birthday. Happy birthday to Terry Baker. Caroline from St. Gerard House, happy birthday.
1: Our neighbor.
0: Yep, our neighbor. Mila the landscaper, Lovelace. That's Joe's granddaughter. She's six today.
1: Oh, my.
0: Brooke Girls, G-E-A-R-L-E-S. Is that how to say that?
1: Yeah.
0: Brooke's 14 today.
1: Okay.
0: How about that?
1: All right.
0: Happy birthday, Brooke and Mila and Caroline and Terry and Anna and Martha.
1: All right, you local celebrities out there celebrating September 28th.
0: Yes.
1: My word.
0: Yeah.
1: You share this day with some other famous folks that were born on this day, like in Aught 551.
0: Uh-huh.
1: Confucius.
0: Oh, that's confusing.
1: Born on this day.
0: Okay.
1: In 1902, Ed Sullivan was born on September 28th. Jerry Clower, born on this day in 1926.
0: Oh!
1: Benny King, born on this day in 1938. Oh, Brigitte Bardot, born on this day in 1934. Mira Sorvino, the actress, born on this day in 1967, as was Frank Zappa's daughter, Moon. Speaking of moon, such a beautiful moon today.
0: Oh, man, that beautiful full moon, yeah.
1: And Daniel Platzman of Imagine Dragons, born on this day in 1986. And that's going to wrap it up, Mark.
0: Okie dokie.
2: Okay, Q Nation, buckle up. Set your time machine to mildly educational, and let's take a quick trip back to this very day when history was busy making headlines without Wi-Fi. It's This Day in History!
1: According to Hollywood and Coco, September 28, 1678, Pilgrim's Progress was first published on this day.
0: Okay.
1: In 1892, on September 28th, the very first nighttime football game was played in Mansfield, Massachusetts.
0: Hmm.
1: Wonder how they lit the field. 1892?
0: I don't know.
1: Gas lights?
0: Or torches?
1: In 1928, the first recording in Nashville, Tennessee, happened in a studio. It was the Warmack's Gully Jumpers.
0: Uh-huh.
1: Mm-hmm.
0: I've looked that up before, I think.
1: The first of 17 films by Martin and Lewis was released. It was called My Friend Irma. This was on this day in 1949.
0: 17 films. 49 they started. Wow.
1: Dean Martin and Jerry Lewis.
0: Yeah. Right? Yeah.
1: That almost went out of my head. Book matches were patented by the Diamond Match Company on this day in 1892.
0: Well, you don't see those anymore.
1: Nope. Henry Ford's first Model T automobile left the plant in Detroit, Michigan on this day in 1908. My goodness. W.C. Handy published The Memphis Blues, considered the first blues song, on this day in 1912.
0: Oh, wow.
1: The American Bandstand featured the Ronettes performing Be My Baby and Bobby Rydell on this day, September 28th, 1963. Bobby Rydell singing Let's Make Love Tonight. The Beatles had not only their biggest hit, but also the largest selling record of the 1960s when Hey Jude hit the top of the U.S. charts on this day in 68. The song written by Paul McCartney for John's son Julian would stay at number one in America for 9 weeks and sell over 8 million copies.
0: Wow.
1: Isn't that crazy?
0: That's crazy.
1: In 1996, Julian paid £25,000 for the recording notes to the song at an auction. The Way We Were, the single, was released by Barbara Streisand on this day in 73. Physical by Olivia Newton-John was released on this day in 81. Garth Brooks became the first country artist to enter the Billboard Hot 200 album chart at number one.
0: Mm-hmm.
1: His Rope in the Wind, a collection of pop and country tunes, had advance orders of over 4 million copies. But we are going back to 1974, and I'm so glad.
0: I know.
1: Canadian singer Andy Kim went to number one on the Billboard Singles chart with this song.

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5: From the WTZQ Weather Department, this is Paul Speranza with your Monday morning forecast after an excellent weekend. The next 5 days are going to be very nice in Henderson County, but rain will be in your forecast for Saturday and Sunday. So sunny and warm today, mid-70s, northwest winds averaging under 10. Clear tonight, some patchy fog in the early morning hours, around 50. Tuesday morning, tomorrow with patchy fog, then sunny and nice, upper 70s to 80.
6: Thank you, Paul. Yes, an absolutely beautiful weekend. And a beautiful more few days ahead of us. 7:32 in the morning. It is time for WTZQ's Joke of the Day, brought to us by Southern Alarm and Security.
1: Where they say home security is no joking matter.
6: Nope, they've been saying it for 90 years. Today's joke comes from Jesse's Best Kids Jokes Ever book.
1: Hey, Mark.
6: Hey, Paige.
1: Why did the sheep jump over the moon?
6: I don't know. Why did the sheep?

0: jump over the moon.
1: Because the cow was on vacation.
0: Vacation. Thank you, Southern Alarm and Security.
2: That's Southern Alarm and Security, where we ask, who's watching your home?
1: I'm ready for vacation.
0: It's coming. Yes, it is coming. But first, it's trivia time here on the Cube. What's in our trivia prize pack today, Paige?
1: Well, Mark, we've got a coupon here for a free watch battery from our family jeweler, Mr. Chris Wright.
0: Sure.
1: We'll be talking with it about an hour.
0: Yeah, or a key fob battery or something like that.
1: It's a battery.
0: Yeah.
1: We got a battery here.
0: Yep.
1: And the expertise to change it.
0: Uh-huh.
1: We've also got a free game of bowling at Tar Heel Lanes.
0: Nice.
1: Cool things happening at Tar Heel Lanes.
0: Friday night's cosmic bowling.
1: That's right.
0: All you can bowl for 2 hours.
1: There you go.
0: And black lights.
1: And a sticker.
0: Mmm.
1: There you go, Mark.
0: What kind of sticker?
1: A teeny, teeny, teeny, tiny, little bitty sticker.
0: Itsy, bitsy, teeny, weeny little sticker.
1: Uh-huh.
0: All right, 698-1605 is the number.
1: Okay.
0: If you've won trivia in the last 30 days...
1: please let someone else win.
0: Yep. And please refrain from using electronics. Just use the brains that the good Lord give you.
1: Yeah,
0: you ready? 698-1605. Here's the question. What's the name of the mall in the third season of Stranger Things? What's the name of the mall in the third season of Stranger Things? That was a great program. Those were great.
1: I never finished it. I never finished that last season.
0: What is the name of the mall in the third season of Stranger Things? 698-1605. What's the name of the mall in the third season of Stranger Things? 698-1605. Anyone? What's the name of the mall in the third season of Stranger Things? What's the name of the mall? Caller, what is the name of the mall in the third season of Stranger Things?
3: Is it the Star Court?
0: Yes, it is. It's the Star Court Mall. You're exactly right. Yes, who's our caller?
3: This is Aaron.
0: Aaron, well, congratulations, Aaron. You got a great prize pack here, alrighty?
3: All right, great, thanks.
0: Thank you so much. Yes, the Star Court Mall. The Star Court Mall. It's the fictional Star Court Mall from season 3 of Stranger Things was filmed at the real-life Gwinnett Place Mall in Duluth, Georgia.
1: Yeah.
0: In Duluth, Georgia. Uh-huh.
1: Did they shoot a lot of Stranger Things in and around Atlanta? It was produced out of Atlanta.
0: Oh, yeah. Okay. Our friend Molly did a lot of the stunts for it.
1: Oh, that's right. I forgot about that.
0: Uh-huh.
1: Yeah. Wow. Crazy, huh?
0: Yeah. Crazy. And strange, right?
1: Mm-hmm.
0: Way to go, Aaron.

0: Brought to us by Henderson County Public Schools. I got to do this again. I got to say congratulations again to East Henderson High and West Henderson High FFA programs. They both got those $15,000 grants. Yep, East is going to put its $15,000 toward greenhouse renovations. West is going to use that $15,000 towards installation of a new livestock learning barn. I love it. All this at a time when that, you know, farm and forests bond is coming to the ballot. Congratulations, both East and West High for those big time grants. And thank you for Henderson County Public Schools for bringing us today's word of the day. Today's word is an adjective.
1: Okay.
0: Fungible.
1: Fungible.
0: Fungible. F-U-N-G-I-B-L-E. F-U-N-G-I-B-L-E. Fungible. Fungible.
1: Fungible, like a non-fungible tokens. Fungible is its...
0: Fungible.
1: It has to do with money.
0: Fungible describes things such as currency, goods, and commodities that can be exchanged for something else of the same kind or value.
1: Uh-huh.
0: In broader use, fungible can also mean interchangeable.
1: Okay.
0: As well as readily changeable to adapt to new situations. Fungible. A dollar bill is considered fungible because it can easily and acceptably be traded for 10 dimes, 4 quarters, 20 nickels, or 100 pennies, as well as any other dollar bill.
1: Well, all right.
0: Since fruits and vegetables are regarded as fungible in this diet, you are allowed a total of 5 servings of either or both.
1: Okay. All right.
0: Some baseball team managers set their batting orders in stone, while others prefer to keep their lineups fungible to respond to the strengths or weaknesses of different opposing pitchers. There's 3 sentences and 3 different uses of the words fungible.
1: Well, that's just confusing.
0: Fungible is fungible itself.
1: Mm-hmm. Okay.
0: F-U-N-G-I-B-L-E.

0: Andy, I don't think we're the right roofers for everybody, and I'm okay saying that.
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0: 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So we walk you through the process, the options, and what it really costs before you commit to anything.
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6: 7:47 in the morning, 48 degrees. 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
1: The city of Hendersonville, they're doing their mulch program again.
0: Right.
1: Fall mulch program.
0: Uh-huh.
1: It's going to begin Wednesday, September 30th.
0: That's this Wednesday.
1: Yeah. This Wednesday, day after tomorrow. 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Mulch will be distributed at the old wastewater treatment plant located at 80 Balfour Road in Hendersonville.
0: Mm-hmm.
1: Public works departments will have a staff member on site to operate the backhoe and load the material. 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
0: Oh, wow. Anybody can go get it.
1: We could go get it.
0: Yeah.
1: Wouldn't that be nice? For questions about the program, contact the Public Works Department at 697-3084. But just a reminder, starting Wednesday,
0: uh-huh.
1: Wednesday, Thursdays, and Fridays, you can get mulch from 12 to 4 out at the old wastewater treatment plant.
0: Fantastic.
1: Mm-hmm.
0: Thank you, Mailbox and Pack, for sponsoring the airtime for this hour's Q-tip.
1: Mm-hmm.
0: Jerry Clower's birthday today.
1: Yes, Jerry Clower. You got a funny?
0: Well, here's Ray Stevens.
1: Okay.
0: Jerry Clower.
1: Okay.
0: And Minnie Pearl.

0: 432-827-6577. Flying non-stop from Hayhira, Georgia to Yazoo City, Mississippi. Done bought one of them triple ultra super saver center seat tickets. Sat down there between the duck and the Ledbetter. Fella tried to talk to me, couldn't understand a word he's saying. He sounded like a log truck. Duck didn't say nothing. All of a sudden, I hear this voice coming in over the intercom.
1: This is Captain Jerry Clower. I want to welcome all y'all to Southern Air. We'll be ready for takeoff shortly, just as soon as they clear the...

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We flew past Stone Mountain, crossed that Alabama state line, got so close to Enterprise you could almost see that boll weevil monster. Then I heard this sharp ringing in my ear.

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Kept showing me all the new safety tips and playing with my seatbelt. 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

0: Isn't that fantastic? How that duck beat us to Yazoo City, I'll never know.
1: That makes me laugh.
0: I know it does. Ray Stevens, Jerry Clower, Minnie Pearl. Oh, that is just...
1: I grew up just north of Yazoo City.
0: I know you did. I know you did. I grew up listening to Jerry Clower talking about Yazoo City, Mississippi, and I'll never forget the first time I drove through there with you.
1: Uh-huh.
0: I was like, this is Yazoo City. Heard about it all my life.
1: Mm-hmm.
0: Oh, my gosh. Oh, my gosh. Just fun. Fun. Here are the Stones bringing us up to the top of the hour.

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1: 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Here's a look at news headlines. Supporters of a $25 million farmland preservation bond made their case to Henderson County voters last week during a campaign kickoff at St. Paul Mountain Vineyards in Edneyville. About 75 people attended, hearing from local farmers who say protecting farmland will help ensure future generations have land to farm. Jason Davis of North River Farms in Mills River says older farmers helped him get started, and now it's his responsibility to help the next generation.

0: Linda Pryor of Hilltop Farm says interest in farming is growing among local young people, but they need land to work. The proposed bond would fund voluntary conservation agreements that pay landowners to give up development rights while retaining ownership and the ability to farm. Supporters say the $25 million bond could also attract additional state and federal funding. For the median Henderson County homeowner, the estimated cost is about $38 a year. The farmland preservation bond will appear on the November 3rd ballot. Wilson Art is celebrating 70 years in business, including 47 years of manufacturing in Fletcher. The company opened its Fletcher plant in 1979, more than doubling its laminate production capacity. The expansion helped Wilson Art become North America's largest decorative laminate producer the following year. Today, more than 600 people work at the Fletcher facility producing materials for customers across North America. Company officials say the plant has also become an important part of Western North Carolina, with generations of local families building careers and employees supporting schools, nonprofits, and community organizations. Wilson Art says it plans to continue investing in the Fletcher operation and hiring workers for careers in advanced manufacturing. For more on these stories, go to WTCQ.com. Click on the links to the Hendersonville Lightning. Now here's the North Carolina News Network.
1: Crews began work on a shredded section of North Carolina 12 at the Outer Banks early Sunday afternoon. That followed nearly 4 days of high surf that broke apart the key road on Hatteras Island. Also, North Carolina 12 reopened on Ocracoke around 1:30 following 24 hours of work rebuilding dunes and clearing water. Deshaun Watson threw 2 touchdown passes, including a 14-yard strike with 1:48 remaining. The Cleveland Browns beat the Carolina Panthers 21-18. Tony Rixby, NCN News.
2: ABC News, I'm Sherry Preston. The nor'easter that battered the East Coast from the Carolinas to Cape Cod, leaving behind several swamped states. Winds in some spots topping 80 miles an hour. Arrests in the UK on suspicion of terrorism charges near a base used by the United States. Here's ABC's Lama Hassan.
3: Investigators pouring over these white vans near a major airbase, now at the center of a suspected terror plot. Armed police officers swarming the area around RAF Fairford, the military base 90 minutes outside London, where the US has been launching operations against Iran.
4: Police received a call relating to 3 suspicious vehicles traveling towards RAF Fairford.
3: 5 men are now under arrest for suspicion of preparing a terrorist act, the alleged plot thwarted by a member of the public.
2: U.S. Ambassador to China in an interview over the weekend saying President Trump offered to sell weapons to China during the visit last week by President Xi. The Trump administration now says there are no plans for any weapon sales. This is ABC News. With the war in Iran showing no signs of ending anytime soon, the price of oil is inching up again toward $107 a barrel. Gas prices now averaging $4.41 a gallon nationwide, a buck more than before the war. Some crying foul as the White House uses taxpayer money to run political ads that feature President Trump. The administration says they're merely patriotic ads. Here's ABC's Stephen Portnoy.
5: The Democratic-leaning veterans group Vote Vets now pledging to spend $60 million to defeat Republican candidates this fall. And with 5 weeks to go until the midterms, the Trump administration is ramping up spending to sell Americans on the president himself, paid for by taxpayers, running this weekend during college and NFL football games. This ad was a Trump campaign video 3 years ago. The White House says these are PSAs aimed at reminding Americans to love their country.
2: Pope Leo celebrating Mass in Lourdes, France on Sunday. Today, the Pope heads to the northern French city of Mertz on the final day of his French trip. Sherry Preston, ABC News.
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8: From the WQZQ Weather Department, this is Paul Speranza with your Monday morning forecast after an excellent weekend. The next 5 days are going to be very nice in Henderson County, but rain will be in your forecast for Saturday and Sunday. So sunny and warm today, mid-70s, northwest winds averaging under 10. Clear tonight, some patchy fog in the early morning hours, around 50. Tuesday morning, some early patchy fog, then sunny and nice, upper 70s.

0: Lovely outside this morning, isn't it?
1: It's beautiful.
0: 48 degrees.
1: Yeah, we were out there doing all that preparation for...
0: bird stuff.
1: Mm-hmm.
0: Bird stuff. Speaking of bird stuff, we just heard from Luttrell.
1: Yes, we did.
0: Wild Birds Unlimited, where all their seat is on sale right now, by the way, for 15% off.
1: Right, and they're still playing Wingo.
0: Apparently 6 million birds flew over...
1: migrated over Western North Carolina on Saturday night, this past Saturday.
0: Wow.
1: And she's seeing Tennessee warblers in her yard.
0: What do they look like?
1: They're a pretty little sort of greeny yellow. They look, they're small, like a wren shape.
0: We had one of those in the greenhouse once, didn't we?
1: Yeah, I think we did. Well, there's another little bird that looks a lot like that.
0: Similar.
1: Yeah. So, hard to tell.
0: Yeah.
1: Hard to tell, but I haven't seen any at our house.
0: We've still got hummingbird activity going on.
1: Yeah, a little bit, but...
0: She says they're on their way.
1: They're on their way. She thinks she's had one juvenile go ahead and take off.
0: Uh-huh.
1: And I haven't seen my little baby fat one. So I'm wondering, you know, are they starting to go? I felt like there was less activity at our feeders this weekend.
0: This weekend than we've had,
1: So we'll see. We'll see.
0: Yes, we will see. What a beautiful weekend it was for Art on Main.
1: Mm-hmm.
0: Just incredible.
1: Yep.
0: Incredible. And glad it wasn't for next weekend, too, because right now, next weekend, looks like it's going to be a rain out.
1: Oh, really?
0: But, you know, we'll be able to use it by then.
1: Right.
0: With no rain.
1: Right.
0: And not a whole lot of rain in September.
1: Right.
0: For the whole month.
1: I know.
0: So.
1: Yeah. It's been interesting.
0: Yeah.
1: It's been kind of like feast or famine with regard to the rain.
0: I know. All or nothing. All or nothing. Sharewell Coffee celebrating 10 years this coming Saturday. 10 years of roasting coffee for Western North Carolina. Join Sharewell Coffee for their 10-year anniversary slam this coming Saturday, the 3rd, from 7 a.m. to 5 p.m. Live music, local vendors, food truck, and, of course, coffee.
1: Mm-hmm.
0: The best coffee. So that's in Flat Rock, right there at the Singleton Center in Flat Rock.
1: Right.
0: So go join them and congratulate them on their 10 years. Love it. All right, I'm going to get this song in. We haven't seen this in a while. We have to see if we still have any of these left.
1: What's that?
0: Welcome to Wrexham.
1: Oh, right, yes.
0: Welcome to Wrexham. Uh-huh. It's the documentary movie, the documentary TV series about the guys buying the soccer team, the football team,
1: mm-hmm.
0: in Wrexham. Mm-hmm. And it just has such a fantastic theme song. That just really kind of lets you know of the feel of the whole show. So, here it is. This is John Hume, and it's called Don't Forget.

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0: Paid for by the committee to elect Jeff Groh for council. 8:15 in the morning. We're up to 49 degrees now. Sunshiny and beautiful and cool and lovely outside.
3: It is.
0: Bad news. We're not going to have Mr. Wright in this morning.
3: I know. Apparently he shouted his voice out.
0: Apparently at the, at the Wofford game.
3: So Chris Wright, right?
0: So Chris Wright. To have yelled so loud that he lost his voice.
3: Mm-hmm.
0: Uh-huh. So, there you go. So, stop in and see him today and bring a pad and paper so you can so he can write to you. Goodness, ooh. Goodness gracious. This is our final hour. We're going to cut out early today to make room for the George Real Estate Group.
3: Yep.
0: Radio show coming up just after 9 o'clock this morning.
3: That's it.
0: By the way, thanks to all who gave us really great comments on the David Weintraub radio documentary that we aired last week for the two-year anniversary of Helene. That was good stuff.
3: Yes.
0: It was good stuff. We'll try to find that. We're trying to figure out how we can get a link to it on our website so you can go back and listen to it at your leisure.
3: Alrighty? Okay. All right.
0: All right. What did Garth Brooks do on this day?
3: What Garth Brooks did on this day was become the first country artist to enter the Billboard Hot 200 album chart at number one.
0: At number one.
3: Yep.
0: Wow.
3: Jump in the Wind was the name of the album.
0: Uh-huh. Had this song on it, The River.

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4: From the WKZQ Weather Department, this is Paul Speranza with your Monday morning forecast after an excellent weekend. The next 5 days are going to be very nice in Henderson County, but rain will be in your forecast for Saturday and Sunday. So sunny and warm today, mid-70s, northwest winds averaging under 10. Clear tonight, some patchy fog in the early morning hours, around 50. Tuesday morning, some early patchy fog, then sunny and nice, upper 70s to 80.
0: Thank you, Paul Speranza. 8:29 in the morning. We're up to 52 degrees now. 52. It's lovely outside. It's going to be a lovely week. A lovely week before rain moves in this weekend, apparently. Uh-huh. And get geared up, those of you who are wondering what our winter may be looking like. Paul Speranza's long-range winter weather forecast show is coming up in about a month. We'll be doing it on Wednesday, October the 21st. 5 p.m.
1: Okay, very good.
0: Wednesday, October the 21st, 5 p.m., 30-minute long-range winter weather forecast. Paul says, looks like it's going to be interesting with that La Nina.
1: Yeah.
0: Mm-hmm.
1: Yeah.
0: He's teased a little bit, so we shall see.
1: All right.
0: We shall see. Normally at this time on a Monday, we're rapping.
1: With Chris Wright?
0: Uh-huh. But well, he ain't rapping today. The only thing he's rapping are gifts at...
1: At Diamond Rush.
0: Right. Because boy has no voice.
1: Yes.
0: Lost it yelling and screaming at the Wofford game.
1: Must have had a fun time.
0: Uh-huh. Bet he did.
1: Mm-hmm.
0: Bet he did. So much fun that he can't even come see us today.
1: That's right.
0: But that's all right.
1: Yeah.
0: That's all right. He'll be back next week on Monday with Izzy and Donna.
1: Mm-hmm.
0: All righty. We're taking some... A little bit of well-deserved time off next week.
1: Yes, we are.
0: Looking forward to it.
1: Ready. I'm ready.
0: Ready for it. I'm ready to not have an alarm clock for a number of days in a row.
1: I know.
0: Mm-hmm.
1: Yeah.
0: All righty. Let's get another song in here. This came from Coco. She said she's been listening to Dolly just for days.
1: Mm-hmm.
0: Nothing but Dolly. Well, if you'll recall, Dolly Parton was inducted into the Rock and Roll Hall of Fame.
1: Right.
0: And then she said, well, doggone it. If I'm going to be in the Rock and Roll Hall of Fame, I better do some rock and roll music. So she came out with an album called Rockstar. And she teamed up with a bunch of other artists.
1: Yes, she did.
0: So here she is with a song called I Dreamed About Elvis.

0: That's fun.
1: Yeah.
0: That's fun. Mm-hmm. Boy, never lost that voice.
1: Uh-uh.
0: Man.
1: Uh-uh.
0: She could just let it go. I dreamed about Elvis. Ah, oh, Coco, thanks for sending that one. That's fun.

0: The General Assembly is stealing decision-making from our rural counties. 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The General Assembly has withheld money from families who were hit by Helene. Food, health care, and gas costs are out of control, hurting folks in our towns and on our farms. Maybe it's time to rotate the crops in Raleigh by voting for Democrats.
1: Paid for by the Henderson County Democratic Party.
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6: I know.
5: That this week, maybe. Tay, tonight is the next council conversation or community conversation.
6: Okay.
5: 6 to 7 p.m. It is at the Highland Apartments. And council member Lindsay Simpson will be there.
6: Highland Apartments?
5: Mm-hmm.
6: What's that?
5: The Highland Apartments. They're the ones over back behind Walmart and the the U.S. Mail.
6: Sure. It's over in the community room over there.
5: Back over that way. Yep.
6: Okay.
5: Red Bud Circle.
6: Red Bud Circle.
5: That's tonight, 6 p.m. to 7 p.m.
6: Okay.
5: Council member Lindsay Simpson will be there taking your comments and questions and so forth. Alrighty? All right. So, speak up.
6: Okay.
5: You got something to say. 6 to 7 p.m., Highland Apartments, this evening with council member Lindsay Simpson. All right?
6: Okay.
5: Let's squeeze in a couple of more tunes here before we give up the ghost. Here's Bonnie on the cue.

0: right, that's going to wrap it up for us. We get out of the way here to make room for the Greg Real Estate Show coming up next. Special guest this morning.
1: Yes. Uh-huh. Very good.
0: On the Greg Real Estate Show.
1: All right.
0: So you keep it tuned right here to the queue.
1: Birthdays?
0: Yes. Happy birthday today to Martha Chapman, Anna Yarborough, Terry Baker, Caroline over at St. Gerard House. Milo the landscaper Loveless. That's Joe's granddaughter, 6 today. Brooke Garrels, 14 today. How about that?
1: All right. If you know these folks, you should reach out to them today and say happy, happy day.
0: Yes. Was it?
1: Congratulations to Aaron, who won trivia this morning. Tell us what Aaron knew.
0: What's the name of the mall in the third season of Stranger Things?
1: What is it?
0: Starcourt Mall.
1: Starcourt Mall.
0: That's it.
1: Okay.
0: All right. Remember, the next community conversation, council conversation, is this evening, 6 to 7 p.m. at the Highland Apartments. 382 Redbud Circle. Council member Lindsay Simpson will be there.
1: Okay.
0: All right. Let's see. On the Run with Izzy this afternoon, Monday. Unsolicited. She'll ask an unsolicited question and then solicit answers.
1: Perfect.
0: That's how that works.
1: That's how that works.
0: All right.
1: And we'll have the Sports Freak Hour tonight, too, with
0: That's
1: Mike Morgan.
0: Right. Mike Morgan Sports Freak Hour tonight. Always good stuff.
1: Always good stuff.
0: All right, Paige, you ready to wrap it up?
1: I am, Mark.
0: All right, folks. It's all but 9 o'clock in time for news when you get a chance today.
1: Feed and water your birds.
0: Uh-huh.
1: And what, Mark?
0: Take a moment to do something nice for somebody.
1: Because it's easier than you think.
0: It sure is, and it sure does make you feel good.
1: Surely.
0: Have a great day, everybody. We'll see you bright and early tomorrow morning on the radio.
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0: Good Monday morning. Thank you for starting your day and your week with WTZQ Radio. Here's a look at news headlines. Supporters of a $25 million farmland preservation bond made their case to Henderson County voters last week during a campaign kickoff at St. Paul.

0: Mountain Vineyards in Edneyville. About 75 people attended, hearing from local farmers who say protecting farmland will help ensure future generations have land to farm. Jason Davis of North River Farms in Mills River says older farmers helped him get started, and now it's his responsibility to help the next generation. Linda Pryor of Hilltop Farm says interest in farming is growing among local young people, but they need land to work. The proposed bond would fund voluntary conservation agreements that pay landowners to give up development rights while retaining ownership and the ability to farm. Supporters say the $25 million bond could also attract additional state and federal funding. For the median Henderson County homeowner, the estimated cost is about $38 a year. The farmland preservation bond will appear on the November 3rd ballot. Wilson Art is celebrating 70 years in business, including 47 years of manufacturing in Fletcher. The company opened its Fletcher plant in 1979, more than doubling its laminate production capacity. The expansion helped Wilson Art become North America's largest decorative laminate producer the following year. Today, more than 600 people work at the Fletcher facility producing materials for customers across North America. Company officials say the plant has also become an important part of Western North Carolina, with generations of local families building careers and employees supporting schools, nonprofits, and community organizations. Wilson Art says it plans to continue investing in the Fletcher operation and hiring workers for careers in advanced manufacturing. For more on these stories, go to WTCQ.com. Click on the links to the Hendersonville Lightning. Now here's the North Carolina News Network.
1: Crews began work on a shredded section of North Carolina 12 at the Outer Banks early Sunday afternoon. That followed nearly 4 days of high surf that broke apart the key road on Hatteras Island. Also, North Carolina 12 reopened on Ocracoke around 1:30 following 24 hours of work rebuilding dunes and clearing water. Deshaun Watson threw 2 touchdown passes, including a 14-yard strike with 1:48 remaining. The Cleveland Browns beat the Carolina Panthers 21-18. Tony Rixby, NCN News.
2: ABC News. I'm Sherry Preston. Several people under arrest in Great Britain right now after being caught near an airbase outside London. ABC's Karen Waugh says it's used by the U.S. to fly missions against Iran.
3: Officers soon arrested 5 men on suspicion of terrorism and explosive offenses. Bomb disposal robots spent hours examining the 3 vans. 85 nearby homes were evacuated. Police overnight not yet saying whether they found explosives. Images obtained by British news outlets appear to show shirtless suspects handcuffed, sitting in the road.
2: All of the suspects identified as British nationals. President Trump over the weekend rejecting Iran's latest proposal to reopen the Strait of Hormuz. South Korea says blasts along its border with the north were likely caused by North Korean landmines. 3 people were hurt. Prosecutors in upstate New York reopening an investigation into allegations of rape at a Cornell University frat house 2 years ago. Sherry Preston, ABC News. American cattle ranchers are asking ICE to cool it. Raids on legally documented ranch hands have caused a worker shortage that's affecting the beef industry, says ABC's Stephen Portnoy.
4: Cattlemen's groups in Texas, Oklahoma, and Kansas are speaking out about ICE raids, writing in a joint statement that ICE operations are having a massive chilling effect on legal documented workers, warning, quote, these types of disruptions will lead to higher beef prices for consumers.
2: Another problem for Boeing 737 MAX, this one affecting the aircraft's ability to land.
5: The FAA is now investigating a Boeing software glitch on flight computers of some 737 MAX aircraft during landing, specifically if a plane has to perform a go-around, meaning the autoflight system could become disengaged and pilots would either have to manually make the directional changes or re-engage that system.
2: ABC's Alex Perchet. Boeing says they have identified the issue and their engineers are working on a fix. I'm Sherry Preston, ABC News.
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12: From the WTZQ Weather Department, this is Paul Speranza with your Monday morning forecast after an excellent weekend. The next 5 days are going to be very nice in Henderson County, but rain will be in your forecast for Saturday and Sunday. So sunny and warm today, mid-70s, northwest winds averaging under 10. Clear tonight, some patchy fog in the early morning hours, around 50. Tuesday morning, some early patchy fog, then sunny. And nice, upper 70s to 80s.
0: Good morning and welcome to the George Real Estate Group radio broadcast here on the Q every Monday morning, bringing you positive news about your local real estate market and community. So grateful to be here with you. What a beautiful, beautiful day it is. It's our last show of September. October's around the corner and so much to be grateful for and thankful for. We have a lot to cover today, and I'm grateful you're tuning in. And if you're tuning in for the first time ever, the George Real Estate Group's located in Flat Rock. 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And he's going to be part of the series. But again, the George Real Estate Group, located in Flat Rock. 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But we're going to have, I'm so excited to announce this series and working, and our special guest that's going to be partnering with me on this series is Attorney Justice Mullen, and having this bigger conversation about so many important topics, and it's these major financial decisions that's not just, you're not just sitting in one professional office, and there's some overlap, and you know, and this series with Justice Mullen is, you know, bringing to the conversation an attorney's perspective, you know, bringing the pieces that come together, the risks, what questions people should be asking, and then, you know, how decisions that are involved with estates, real estate, taxes, business. And a lot of people think you should call an attorney when there's a problem. The truth is you should be calling an attorney before there's a problem and having good legal counsel before and when you're planning. And so welcome to the mic, Justice Mullen. Good morning, Justice. So grateful to have you here with us this morning. And I'm so excited about the series we're going to be covering.
13: Absolutely, and good morning, and thank you for having me on. I really appreciate being able to partner with you and do this together. Just to tell you a little bit about myself, I'm Justice Mullen. I'm with the law firm Romeo Harrelson & Mullen. We are in downtown Hendersonville. We do real estate and estate planning and business law and the areas where those areas of law intersect is kind of where our focus is. I was talking with Noah just a couple weeks ago, and we have been working with Troy Wanda about with this cool product that's available to real estate owners called a Delaware Statutory Trust. It interfaces with your estate planning, and when you sell real estate, you can do what's called a 1031 exchange and move assets into another asset. There are a number of people who know about that. I'm sure you've talked about 1031s on this show before. But a different type of asset you can use is called a Delaware Statutory Trust. And this gives a lot of flexibility and options to different people who might not want to be managing another property after they sell the one that they're looking to get rid of.
0: It's a bigger perspective. And I think when you and I have been, and we've helped a number of clients in this world.
13: Yes, we have.
9: And it's not for everybody. And that's where I felt like the value of this conversation that you and I can have over the next few weeks. And again, we are going to be doing a multi-week series about, and we're going to dive into each of these topics, which it's so important. And so we've had the experience and years of experience, by the way, and thought we would bring this multi-week series about and spend some time about each of these topics. And it's from real estate investing to, you know, what's the next phase of ownership in real estate investing? What, and again, is a 1031 exchange right for me? Is a Delaware statutory trust right for me?
13: Absolutely. And I'm sure as a listener, you might not know all these different terms and topics we're talking about. And that's why it's important for us to inform you so that if you think it's something that might apply to you, might be helpful to you, we can get connected and we can see if this is a tool that can benefit your portfolio in some way. And we're honestly, this whole conversation came up and we've managed to make this happen because we have been fortunate enough to have a great connection with really with Troy, who's really, I think, the national leader in this sort of program.
9: Absolutely. And I got introduced to him a number of years ago. And when I understood and learned what he was doing and as a potential solution for my clients, it just opened up so many doors and opportunities. And so Troy Wada, who's going to be joining us later in the series on one of our programs, he's going to also be coming in November, and we're going to be working towards details, and that's going to be 1st of November, and we'll have details coming up for an in-person seminar, which is going to be remarkable. He was just here a few weeks ago, and again, sharing the news and information about options for, it's really legacy planning, wealth planning, right? It's this, we're trying to get people to stop looking at real estate, taxes, estate planning, and investments as four separate conversations.
13: Yes, yeah, it's
9: they're not.
13: They're not. All of those pieces interact with each other in many different ways, and it can be really hard if you're trying to work on your own and figure all these different pieces and components out and do what's going to be not only best for you, best for your children, your legacy, and also making sure all those pieces are done properly and correctly. That's why we're trying to bring you some experts over this series who are going to be talking about their individual pieces. No one's an expert at everything, and so we want to give you, the listeners, options as to how you can build your team and how you can make sure that the decisions you make are informed decisions and they're going to be decisions that you're going to be happy with down the road.
9: That's right. And again, it's everything. We're going to talk about real estate. We're going to talk about the legal and the estate planning. We're going to talk about, we're going to have a CPA and tax strategy. We're going to talk to Troy with 1031s and DSTs. We're also going to touch on charitable planning. And there's so many aspects of these conversations, and in each these series that we're going to cover, we're going to do a deep dive on each of those topics.
13: Yes, absolutely. And it's going to be, I think, really, it's really fun for me.
9: It is.
13: I'm hoping it'll be really fun for you all as well.
9: It's a lot of fun. So, I mean, here's the thing. A lot of people aren't tired of owning real estate. They're tired of managing real estate. And then sometimes the question is, should I sell? Should I not sell? What happens after I sell? Maybe I've heard of a 1031 exchange. You know, is it right for me? The replacement properties. Also, legacy planning. And I know, Justice, you're passionate about estate planning and legacy planning and the multi-generational impact that it can have on your clients.
13: Absolutely. And everyone out there, they need a will, a healthcare power of attorney, durable power of attorney, and living will. And a lot of times, I advise people to get trusts. It gives you a lot of protection. It gives you control over your assets, how they're managed. And if something happens, there's a plan in place, and your family doesn't have to wonder and worry that they're not making the decision that you would, that they're making the decision you would want and not accidentally making a decision that would go against the wishes that you haven't been able to lay out for them on paper.
9: One of the biggest pieces of advice is when I speak with clients, and I know you hear this too. Again, I'm glad I did it while I could. I'm glad I planned ahead. And the impact that you can have on your family by planning ahead, and that's why talking to an attorney, talking to Justice Mullen, and what you do with the estate planning and the trust planning and the tax plan. Again, these are, and part of the series is to, and again, we will be doing a deep dive over the next, really over the entire month of October. And we're going to, this is all going to be on podcast. So if you, you're not able to pick up or listen live, you can go back to the podcast. We're going to have this entire series available on podcast. And again, accumulating with at the end, we're going to have an in-person seminar with conversations people can ask questions and answers. But you know, it is such a there's all these different experts, and again, taxes, legal, estate planning, real estate, and we're bringing everybody together at the to the table. Let's back up though. You're a partner,
13: yes,
9: now with your firm, and I think it's important for listeners to know who you are and who you're with and the experience that your firm brings to the table and your passion for what you do. Again, I think it matters. Again, people need to know, why should they be listening to Justice Mullen?
13: Well, I appreciate you giving me an opportunity to highlight myself. I'm with Romeo Harrelson and Mullen, which was formerly Romeo Harrelson and Coyner. We've had a law firm that's been practicing in Henderson County for over 30 years. We have a second location in Polk, and we focus on, again, real estate, estate planning, business, and those areas where they intersect. I've been there just about 4.5 years, and I made partner about 1.5 years ago.
9: Remarkable. That's a big deal.
13: Yes, it is. It is. And thank you. I worked hard to get there, but I also understand I was in the right place at the right time, and everything has worked out great. And I'm so grateful to be able to be a part of Romeo Harrelson and Mullen. We focus on making sure that we protect our clients' assets. That's our through line in everything we do, whether that's making sure that they're distributed to the correct people, making sure that the real estate transaction you're a part of is going to go smoothly, it's going to be protected and insured, and making sure that all of your assets, what you have, are actually what you think they are, and that we're not making assumptions about anything.
9: And asking the hard questions and having yes. the conversation. I have to say out loud, your name is so appropriate for being an attorney, Justice. And I know there's a story behind it.
13: Yes.
9: You have a family, quite the family story.
13: So, it's kind of, yes. So
9: is this okay to talk about?
13: Yeah,
9: I think it's important.
13: It's kind of a fun story. My parents kind of shoehorned me into this profession, I would say, with a name. And I got it because I have one grandfather who was a judge and another who was a minister, and they like the name Justice better than Alfred or Ernest. So it's a way for my parents to honor my grandparents without naming me Alfred or Ernest.
9: That's amazing. And again, you come from a family of pastors or preachers and attorneys.
13: Yes, that's right. You know, I consider both career paths when I was growing up, of course. As many people do, you look at what your parents are doing and you say, well, maybe that will work for me as well. Or your family. But I ended up, the advice I got was that you should go with what you're passionate about. And if what you should be doing is, if you have a calling for ministry or for law, it'll come to you. And so I went into undergrad at Clemson. I studied wildlife and fisheries biology with a minor in biology. I enjoyed my biology courses. I went to graduate and I realized that all of the jobs had me being in the woods alone for 40 hours a week. And I was too extroverted for that to be a viable career path for me. So I took 1 year after graduation. I worked a handful of jobs. I ended up working at a law firm and really enjoyed it. And then I applied to and went to Wake Forest University here in North Carolina because I knew I wanted to end up in North Carolina ultimately for my career. And it was a great program.
9: Wake Forest Law School.
13: Yes, Wake Forest Law School. I'm honored that I was able to attend there. Had a great education, and now I'm here in Hendersonville practicing with, again, estate planning and real estate.
9: I have to ask, was there a professor at law school that stood out to you that really influenced you?
13: So I had Miss Tanya Marsh was one of my professors. I really enjoyed her class. She taught real estate, but she also did estate planning work. And she actually has a podcast as well, which is pretty fun. And it's all about funerals and cemetery law, which is
9: fascinating.
13: Different than estate planning. And it's an area of law that's really, she's one of the specialists. And there aren't a lot of people in the United States who cover funeral and cemetery law. I go to conferences every year to further my education, my understanding of estate planning, and what the new techniques are, how those things can be advanced. And I happened to run into her at one of the conference I went to last year. She was one of the speakers who was up on stage just amazing. By happenstance. I was able to reconnect with her there.
9: That's amazing. I have to remark, and you are remarkable, just how you show up for your clients. Your passion is evident in how you treat your clients and the advice and care you provide for your clients, along with the expertise and the wisdom from your own experiences and also the wisdom of your firm you're part of. I mean, your collective wisdom that you get to draw on and the advice that you're able to bring to the table and how you show up, again, it's the care and the candor that you show. And it's evident. Again, I've witnessed it as you've taken care of our clients, our mutual clients, as we've navigated through some of these conversations.
13: Absolutely. Our focus is always on discerning what our clients need, making sure we're the right people to handle that need, or if we're not, connecting them with an appropriate expert. And that's why I've been so grateful as well to be able to work with you and your team. Your realtors know their stuff. And I know that you have a bunch of connections with experts, and I'm going to hit on the same thing again: tax, lending,
9: the DSTs, the charitable giving,
13: and what we're building is a community of experts, so that everyone's situation is taken care of by the appropriate person. No one steps outside of their lane and tries to do something that they are not specialized in, and that we're making sure that everyone is taken care of and a good job is done for them at the end of the day.
9: It's the bigger picture. It's not the siloed expertise. We're bringing everybody to the table. You'll see this in family offices, and extremely wealthy families have their own on-staff attorney, their own on-staff financial advisor, their own on staff tax advisor. And here's the thing, the point is, we're making this accessible to everybody.
13: Absolutely.
9: Bringing the right professionals to the table. And the conversations we're going to be having here over the next, 4 or 5 weeks, we're going to be diving deep into these conversations, and we're going to be bringing to the table these experts. So I'm so grateful to have you here this morning. We have a short break coming up, and we will talk a little bit more about each of these, and we have a short break. You're listening to the George Real Estate Group radio broadcast here in the queue. We're here every Monday morning, and if you can't tune into all of the series, we will have them podcast, so you can tune in and listen on your road, on your drive, or when you're on the road or at home. And in some of the topics you might have to listen to more than once. And then the thing that we're so excited about in November, at the beginning of November, we're going to have an in-person seminar we're going to invite you to come out to, and we'd love to share about that.
13: That's right. Go ahead and block out your calendars. I think it's November 2nd and 3rd is when we're going to have the seminars. We're grateful to be able to bring this to you. Of course, everyone's situation is different. So what we're doing is we're educating you, and we hope you'll reach out to us, and we can ensure that the decisions you're going to make are the right decisions for you throughout this series.
9: Yes, every situation is unique and different. 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And so
13: absolutely
9: grateful to have Justice Mullen here with us this morning. We have a short break, so stay tuned in. We'll be right back.
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15: Being on the street, it was scary. I mean, there's no shelter. I didn't know what I was going to do. I mean, I was sleeping under bridges. Fast food places, I would go through the trash and eat off burgers that people had ate off of. You know, it was tough, but I was so hungry that I didn't care. Lost a lot of weight. I was skinny. People would look at me and just say, well, he's just going to spend it on drugs. And it was really nice to have somewhere to go, it was relieving when I came here because they fed me. First thing they did, the meals really played a big part in my recovery because, you know, I was getting healthy and I was able to think. Being able to eat on a regular basis like that, that first week really changed things for me. I started thinking about the bigger picture and getting my life straight, and they're helping me with all that.
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9: Good morning and welcome back. You're listening to the George Real Estate Group Radio Broadcast special series with attorney Justice Mullen here. And we're going to be podcasting all of this as well. But thank you for tuning in live here on the queue every Monday morning. We are covering a lot of topics, but we're going to do a deep dive in upcoming shows and podcasts that you can tune into. And real estate, here's the thing. There's so much news out there about the interest rates and the economy and inflation. And whether it's your personal house or your investment property, these are conversations that we're having and we're looking long term. And again, having an attorney, having a tax advisor, having a financial advisor, all these pieces are so important.
13: Absolutely. And whether you're purchasing a property or selling a property, these are tax planning and tax strategies that you're wanting to think of as you're moving forward. Real estate is a long-term play, unless you're getting a five-year mortgage, which I think most of us are not, right? So we want to be looking over the totality of your transaction, what you're looking to buy, what you're looking to sell, what you already own, and making sure that the whole process is properly planned. You know, if we don't have to pay unnecessary taxes on our properties, we don't want to do so.
9: Well, and something I touched at the end of the first segment is this is accessible for everyone.
13: Absolutely.
9: This is where you can have, and this is part of what we do, is to bring the right professionals to the table.
13: Right. Whether you have residential or commercial property, the tech tools and techniques we're going to be talking about are things that are applicable to just about everyone.
9: So let's we have residential real estate, which we talk about all the time, and the biggest thing to point out there is, if when you sell your personal home, if you've lived in the home 2 out of the last 5 years or collectively 2 years, it can be, as an individual you get $250,000, as a married couple it's $500.
13: That's right.
9: And you can actually have 2 other individuals on title, and you could actually have up to $1 million tax deferred.
13: As long as it's primary residence for all the people who
9: for
13: are
9: all
13: on that
9: four
13: title.
9: People. That's
13: now,
9: right.
13: Now, you might, maybe you purchased a house, 20 or 30 years ago, and it's appreciated more than $250,000. This DST technique is something that could be potentially used for you. It's a long-term plan. Again, you have to have use the property as a rental for 2 of the last 5 years, and you lived in it for two of the last 5 years, and you can take your capital gains reduction of that $250,000 during the when you go to sell, and for the excess above the $250,000 that your property is appreciated in value, you can take that money and you can 1031 exchange it. And you might not be someone who manages rental property, has a history of managing rental property, and that's when the DST product is something that's a good option for you. You can move it into a large, I don't think we've talked too much about what a DST is.
9: Well,
13: yet.
9: Let's go ahead and talk about it. Yes, DST, Delaware Statutory Trust. But before we go there, can you explain a 1031 exchange? And again, these are concepts that are available to everyone and not necessarily for everyone.
13: Right. So a 1031 exchange is something that the IRS has created in their tax code primarily for real estate professionals. Because if you buy a property and your goal is to rehab it, refurbish it, use it on the market some, and then get a different piece of real estate property, the IRS says, we don't want to because you're working to have real estate as part of your profession, we want to encourage you to gain appreciation and income on those assets. And so we'll let you exchange that asset for another like-kind asset. Now, like-kind in this case just pretty much means real estate for real estate.
9: Or invest.

0: replacement for investment.
1: That's right.
0: It doesn't. People think if I sell a house, I have to buy a house, or if I sell land, I have to buy land. It's you could sell land and buy a rental property. You could sell rental property and buy a retail or a commercial space. It allows that.
1: Right. And what makes a DST so exciting in this space is that it is a real estate asset owned by a large corporation who's backing the asset to an extent, and they are helping to ensure that this property is properly taken care of. You don't have to manage it. They send you a check because you are part of that investment. And so some examples of that might be college dorms. So a college might establish a DST program, or potentially a piece of an Amazon warehouse, which is a piece of real estate that you'll have a vested interest and ownership in.
0: It's fractional. The Delaware statutory trust allows fractional ownership of institutional level real estate managed by institutions that are, like you said, well backed. And it could be a student housing facility. It could be a warehouse. So again, it allows fractional ownership, and where multiple investors can invest in one property or portfolio that may qualify as a replacement property. This is probably the biggest challenge with 1031 exchanges. People maybe have heard of 1031 exchanges. They've wanted to do it. They just don't necessarily want to buy, quote unquote, another headache. Or right. But what's the devil you know is better than the devil you don't know, right? People are familiar with what they have.
1: Right.
0: And they're like, why would I go buy another? If I'm done with the tenants, if I'm done managing property, why would I go buy another property? And that's where the DSTs are a potential solution.
1: Absolutely.
0: For
1: you turn your property with 1031 exchange from a piece of real estate into mailbox money. Every month, the money comes to you, and you don't have to manage or hold anything. It requires a little bit of maintenance every 5 years or so, but it's more of a conversation with your financial advisor than it is making an analogy between your financial advisor and the person managing your DST than it is you actively having to make sure rent's paid on time, making sure
0: the maintenance
1: property's maintained. Exactly.
0: It's again, these are things that we're aware of and we're sharing with our clients, we're sharing with our listeners. Again, there's options that you may not have realized there were before.
1: Yes.
0: And you can actually diversify. Let's say you have a $2 million commercial piece of property, one property. You can actually sell it, 1031 exchange, defer the taxes, and you could actually diversify that money into multiple properties.
1: Right. And one of those could be a 1031 exchange into another piece
0: property here locally.
1: Exactly. Or you could have, and you could split the money to go half to that and half to a DST if you just have a property that you're interested in, but it's not entirely the full purchase price of what you're selling for.
0: And maybe you want to buy a house to rent to your grandkids. You could buy an investment property and rent it.
1: Absolutely.
0: There's so many solutions. And again, between the legal opinion, the tax opinion, the financial, again, this is where we're sharing that this information is accessible to everyone, and we're trying to bring it to a conversation. And we're going to have Troy Wada on the radio here. We're going to have a tax advisor on the radio. We're going to have, by the way, qualified intermediators. We have the qualified intermediators in place. That's a necessary piece. And so there's so many steps in the process to have the right team in place. And again, these are options for you that you might not have realized you had before.
1: Right. And this can work for just about anyone, and it might not work for everyone in every situation, but it's something you should know about. And if you have questions about, we're happy to speak with you on an individual level, look over what you're working on, what your goals are for the next 10, 15, 20 years, and see if any of these components are things that could be beneficial to you.
0: Yeah, and yes, absolutely. And whether you have real estate or not, you should be talking to Justice Mullen about your estate planning,
1: right,
0: about your wills, about your health care power of attorney. I mean, like,
1: and the estate planning is a huge piece of this, because one of the biggest benefits of the tax code currently is your step up in basis. When you pass away all of your assets are reassessed at current market value, and there's no longer capital gains tax on those assets. Up to $15 million for an individual, or if done properly, $30 million for a couple. That's not automatic, but $15 million for an individual, $30 for a couple. It's gone up a little bit with inflation since last year, but that's in the tax code. That's adjusted for inflation annually.
0: This is significant, by the way. So this is why your estate planning is so important. And the legacy that you're leaving for you can have a multi-generational impact.
1: Absolutely. And the way the 1031 plays into that is people might say, well, why would I defer my taxes on my property in 1031? I'm just going to have to pay it eventually, or my kids will. And what we're telling you is that if you set it up correctly, if you have less than $15 million or $30 million, with your spouse, which is just about everyone in the United States, by the way, then if you defer those taxes, they will never have to be paid. When you pass those assets along to your kids, you get that step up in basis, and they can sell it then at no capital gains.
0: You can really have an impact on your family. And again, it's about the legacy. It's about the planning. It's about the honoring the work that you did in your lifetime. And the other piece that we didn't even talk about, real estate's usually the number one litigated piece of an estate.
1: Yes, that's absolutely
0: if it's
1: true.
0: Not properly planned ahead for.
1: If your largest asset is a piece of real estate and you have three kids, who's getting the real estate? How is that split up? Are they going to have...
0: Is it going to cause them to sell it in order to...
1: One-third ownership each?
0: Right.
1: Are they going to have to sell it to pay obligations that you might have? And so if you, again, switch that into a DST, that can just be split into thirds.
0: It's equally. Already fractional ownership, which can save a lot of heartache for kids that are navigating shared real estate together.
1: Yeah.
0: And I know we're talking, again, at a 40,000-foot perspective.
1: And that's why we're bringing you the series.
0: That's
1: Each
0: right.
1: week we're going to deep dive into one particular topic and go and just... Answer all of the going from basics to advanced, all the questions you might have about that particular topic. And of course, if you have more, feel free to reach out to either of us. And
0: yes.
1: We'd be happy to speak with you.
0: What is the best way to get hold of you? I mean, reach out to your office, I'm sure.
1: Yes. Reach out to my office. You can email me at justice@rhc-legal.com or call me at 828-698-2345.
0: Again, we're going to, real estate, what's the property worth? How should it be sold? The legal and the estate planning. How's the property owned? What happens to it as part of the estate? You know, the 1031 exchange and DST, what replacement property strategies are available? And then charitable giving. We're going to have conversations about charitable giving where is there such a situation, and we would argue there is, where the donor can win, the nonprofit can win, the estate can win. You know, the only person that doesn't win, which I'm okay with, is the government doesn't win, right?
1: Like, right.
0: But that's they've set this up to give so people can give back to the community, and there's ways to do this where you're not actually taking away from your estate. You can actually give more and
1: yes.
0: maintain more for your family.
1: Right. Yeah, you can. And I would argue that the government wins as well because they set up these programs
0: well, that's true,
1: to allow
0: actually.
1: You to give money to charity because they like the benefit that America gets when people are charitable.
0: That's right.
1: And so there's a lot of different benefits you can do. Your goal is to have an idea as the listener of what your options could be. Our goal is to listen to you, have you tell us what you want, how you want it done, and for us to make that a reality. And that's what we're hoping to cover in this series.
0: Yeah. Justice, thank you so much. And again, these are these conversations that we're going to be having over the next number of weeks. And again, and mark your calendar, the 2nd and 3rd of November, we're going to have seminars coming up. Which you're going to be invited to. But again, if you can't make it to the seminars, we can have these consultations.
1: Absolutely.
0: And have the conversation.
1: And listen to the podcast. Noah, you'll tell them where to go for that?
0: Absolutely. You can give, well, we're going to be, today's show is going to be podcast. You can go to George Real Estate Group Radio broadcast. That's going to be on any of your podcast platforms. But we're going to be here every Monday morning, right after the 9 o'clock hour. Time flies when you're having fun. I know the music's about to start happening, but keep an eye out for the series, And we're going to, I'm so excited. Justice, thank you for joining us this morning. I'm
1: thank
0: so excited about the next few weeks.
1: Absolutely. I'm excited to be here and go through all these different topics with you.
0: Have a great day. Have a great week. We'll see you next Monday.
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4: From the W2ZQ Weather Department, this is Paul Speranza with your Monday morning forecast after an excellent weekend. The next 5 days are going to be very nice in Henderson County, but rain will be in your forecast for Saturday and Sunday. So sunny and warm today, mid-70s, northwest winds averaging under 10. Clear tonight, some patchy fog under early morning hours, around 50. Tuesday morning, some early patchy fog, then sunny and nice, upper 70s.

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1: You obviously have a wonderful economy with words. 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
4: ABC News, I'm Sherry Preston. Five British nationals under arrest right now, picked up near a major Air Force base outside London used to stage American attacks on Iran. Some of the charges include suspicion of terrorism. A New York prosecutor now reopening an investigation into allegations of sexual assault at a Cornell University frat house 2 years ago. ABC's Sophie Flay.
5: It comes after a former student identified as Jane Doe sued Cornell, the Chi Phi fraternity, and seven of its members, claiming they pressured her to take drugs and sexually assaulted her in 2024. Her lawsuit includes an alleged screenshot of a fraternity group chat from that night, in which a member allegedly told others she was available for sex. The DA says he never saw that chat until this lawsuit was filed.
4: SpaceX in the last hour firing up the most powerful rocket ever built, launching its Starship capsule into a test orbit. This is ABC News. Walmart is expanding digital labels on its store shelves, but after an outcry from shoppers, the company says it will not use personal information to set prices. Here's ABC's Wayne Cabot.
6: Digital price labels let stores change prices instantly from a central computer. Walmart says customers that are browsing that item will not be profiled. CEO John Furner says shoppers' income, purchase history, or willingness to pay won't affect the price. Neither will the time of day they're shopping. Last month, the Federal Trade Commission said that it's putting companies on notice that the practice of personalizing pricing could violate consumer protection laws. Wayne Cabot, ABC News.
4: At least 8,000 Ebola cases in the Congo. The country is running out of health workers to try and contain the deadly disease. Two new giant pandas have now arrived at Zoo Atlanta, days after Chinese President Xi Jinping announced the pair would be coming to the United States. You've got Ping Ping, the male, and Fu Shuang, the female. They arrived Sunday morning. I'm Sherry Preston, ABC News.
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13: From the WTZQ Weather Department, this is Paul Speranza with your Monday morning forecast after an excellent weekend. The next 5 days are going to be very nice in Henderson County, but rain will be in your forecast for Saturday and Sunday. So sunny and warm today, mid-70s, northwest winds averaging under 10. Clear tonight, some patchy fog in the early morning hours, around 50. Tuesday morning, some early patchy fog, then sunny and nice, upper 70s to 80s.

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6: WTZQ Weather Department, this is Paul Speranza with your Monday morning forecast after us. Excellent weekend. The next 5 days are going to be very nice in Henderson County, but rain will be in your forecast for Saturday and Sunday. So sunny and warm today, mid-70s, northwest winds averaging under 10. Clear tonight, some patchy fog in the early morning hours, around 50. Tuesday morning, some early patchy fog, then sunny and nice, upper 70s to 80s.

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3: ABC News, I'm Sherry Preston. The Trump administration has released new fuel economy standards that relax regulatory requirements for automakers to control pollution from gasoline-powered cars and trucks. That as President Trump rejects an Iranian proposal to reopen the Strait of Hormuz. Police are holding five men and examining suspected explosives found near a U.S.-operated Air Force base in England. SpaceX launching its massive Starship capsule into orbit.
4: 4, 3, 2, 1.
3: The rocket launched from the SpaceX Starbase facility in Texas will test capabilities as NASA prepares to send humans to the surface of the moon, possibly as early as next year. Cornell University reopening a two-year-old rape case.
4: My understanding is coming from the attorney that she, meaning Jane Doe, would be willing to participate in that process.
3: Tompkins County Attorney Matthew Van Houten, the woman, accuses the Ivy League school of failing to investigate. This is ABC News. Floodwaters from the nor'easter are now receding, but along the Jersey Shore, which got pounded over the weekend, cleanup could take a long time. ABC meteorologist Leslie Lopez has a rundown.
5: In Surf City, New Jersey,
6: is that a shark?
5: A dogfish shark spotted in a residence flooded driveway. And in East Rutherford, the strong wind gusts sending portable toilets sliding across the parking lot at MetLife Stadium. Seafoam covering the streets in Scituate, Massachusetts. A storm surge there exposing the foundation of a home, prompting fears it may collapse. The storm even washing up the remains of a shipwreck in Nantucket, believed to be from a schooner that sank in the 1800s.
3: Another apparent problem for the Boeing 737 MAX aircraft. It's an issue with a software upgrade on the flight computers of some Boeing 737 MAX aircraft. With that glitch, it's part of an automated flight system. The FAA is also looking into it. I'm Sherry Preston, ABC News.
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3: From the WTZQ Weather Department, this is Paul Speranza with your Monday morning forecast after an excellent weekend. The next 5 days are going to be very nice in Henderson County, but rain will be in your forecast for Saturday and Sunday. So sunny and warm today, mid-70s, northwest winds averaging under 10. Clear tonight, some patchy fog in the early morning hours, around 50. Tuesday morning, some early patchy fog, then sunny and nice, upper 70s to 80.

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0: says working toward your health goals can't be fun? 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
8: From the WTZQ Weather Department, this is Paul Speranza with your Monday morning forecast after an excellent weekend. The next 5 days are going to be very nice in Henderson County, but rain will be in your forecast for Saturday and Sunday. So sunny and warm today, mid-70s, northwest winds averaging under 10. Clear tonight, some patchy fog in the early morning hours, around 50. Tuesday morning, some early patchy fog, then sunny and nice, upper 70s to 80s.

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2: ABC News, I'm Sherry Preston. The five people detained over the weekend on counterterrorism laws in the UK are now out on bail. They were released this morning but remain under investigation. The men were spotted near an airbase that has been used by American bombers in the Middle East. The president rejecting a plan, meantime, to end the Iran war. ABC's Karen Travers is at the White House.
3: The president says that there could be talks this week. He did not specify what that could look like. Last week on the sidelines of the UN General Assembly, his special envoy for the Middle East, Steve Witkoff, and his son-in-law, Jared Kushner, had indirect talks with the Iranians who were in town in New York City for the UN General Assembly. So where this goes from here, again, not clear.
2: SpaceX has decided to end its Starship mission early after getting its massive rocket into orbit and releasing 26 Starlink satellites. New fuel economy standards announced. Cars and trucks only have to get 34.5 miles per gallon by 2030, not 50 miles. This is ABC News. A Tennessee woman convicted of torturing and killing another woman when she was 18 years old is asking for a stay of execution. Her attorneys are asking the governor to mollify her sentence to life in prison without parole. ABC's Hannah Batah has more.
4: Days before she's set to be executed, convicted killer Krista Pike is speaking out, asking Tennessee's governor to spare her life. In a documentary called Dead Woman Walking, Pike details what she says led to the killing.
5: If anyone would have done anything to help me, to get me psychological help or anything, maybe something would have been different.
4: And claims her traumatic childhood and years of sexual abuse were a factor.
2: People who live on Mexico's Baja Peninsula are boarding up homes and hauling dirt to shore up embankments as Hurricane Polo threatens to send high winds, floods, and mudslides to the region. Hurricane Nolo, meantime, could bring torrential rain to parts of Hawaii as well. Sherry Preston, ABC News.
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11: And GMB Energy brings us Paul Speranza's live extended noon forecast here on the Q. Hey, Paul, it's another gorgeous fall day over here at the radio station. We are just under 70 degrees and sunny.
12: Yeah, superb weekend that we had. Like I said last week, I said, enjoy this weekend that we just passed, because you're not going to get too many of them like that. Low humidity, sunshine, blue skies, nice winds blowing out there. Seasonal temperatures in the mid-70s. So, you know, like I said, enjoy it, because next weekend, it doesn't look too good. It looks like you're going to spend a lot more time indoors than outdoors, because we're going to have a pesky little system coming down, and it's not going anyplace quick, and that means you're going to have a rain in the forecast. But over the next 5 days, don't look for much going on around here. As Mark and I spoke this morning, we're at the very end of the month of September now, and your mean temperature drops off quite quickly, and especially when you get into the month of October and beyond. 73 should be your normal high, 50 should be your normal low, sunrise, you could tell that the days are getting shorter and shorter. Sunrise this morning was 7:23. Sets tonight at 7:18. So like last night, even though we had real clear skies and everything, 7:30 was already getting dark out there. So that's just the beginning of what's coming up as we get going into the month of October. But this afternoon, sunny, warm, pleasant, seasonal temperatures in the middle 70s. Northwest winds averaging under 10. Tonight, clear, and temperatures by the morning down around 50. Patchy fog in the early morning hours. Tuesday morning, some early patchy fog. Otherwise, another beautiful day. Sunny, a little bit warmer. Temperatures getting a little bit above normal. Upper 70s to around 80. Wednesday, another beautiful day and a speck warmer. Sunny with the afternoon temperatures approaching 80 degrees. Thursday, sunny and temperatures a little bit warmer in the lower 80s. Friday ahead of the front, you'll have those southwest winds bringing in that warmer air. Most of the models right now are keeping it at the low 80s. Some of the models want to bring it into the mid 80s, but low 80s, mid 80s, it's still going to be above normal on Friday. That's ahead of the front bringing in that warmer air. And then the front comes through coming in on Friday night. And during the day on Saturday, you're going to have showers, periods of rain. Temperatures in the middle 70s. Sunday, cloudy with periods of rain. Temperatures in the lower 70s. And right now, Monday's a toss-up. Some of the models got it in and out of here in the morning. Other ones dragging on all day. So right now, this is only Monday, a week down the road. What happens in weather? But showers are in the forecast, and we'll see when they determine that they're going to start departing our area, but temperatures will be in the lower 70s. And for those that like the darkness, in the month of October, you're going to lose 60 minutes of daylight here in Henderson County. So as I said a moment ago, days are getting shorter, but you'll have 60 minutes of less sunshine as you get through the whole month of October for our area of the country. And seeing what happened where I lived up in Connecticut, I know New Jersey got hit pretty hard with that nor'easter. We talked about that all last week, too. I was in the southwest corner of Connecticut. Many, many parts in the southwest corner on the coastal areas got a lot of floods, a lot of power outages, a lot of trees down. And like I said, today's the last day up there that will kind of move out. And then the rest of the week up there, they'll have time to start cleaning up the mess that nature left with them. So hope you enjoy your lunch. It's lunchtime. Get out and enjoy a beautiful day. And Izzy and I will see you guys later today. So back to you at the studio.
11: 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That was Paul Speranza with his live extended noon forecast here on The Cue, brought to you by GMB Energy. 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Stay tuned in. I will be back with you later on this afternoon for On the Run. It is Unsolicited Monday, where I ask you an unsolicited question and solicit answers from you. That'll be later on with a live at 5. We'll also have another forecast at 5:30 by Paul. And then make sure you stay tuned in after my show, because there is a brand new episode of the Sports Freak Hour with Mike Morgan coming at you at 6 o'clock this evening. So much great programming. No need to turn the dial. I'll see you in a few hours. Until then, Phil Collins on The Cue.

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7: From the WTZQ Weather Department, this is Paul Speranza with your Monday afternoon forecast. Enjoy the next 5 days. We got rain in the forecast for the weekend. So lots of sunshine this afternoon. Seasonal temperatures in the middle 70s and a northwest wind averaging under 10. Clear and cool tonight, about 50. Patchy fog in the early morning hours. Tuesday, we'll start with some early patchy fog, but another beautiful day. Lots of sunshine, a bit warmer, upper 70s to 80.

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2: ABC News, I'm Brian Clark. Jubilation at SpaceX. Cheering upon splashdown of the Starship capsule after a mission that, despite being cut short, achieved the goals of reaching orbit and launching Starlink satellites for the first time. Splashdown came just off Hawaii. British authorities say five men who were arrested on suspicion of terrorism and explosive offenses near a U.S.-operated airbase have been released on bail. The head of the U.K.'s counterterrorism policing says all five face stringent bail conditions and that they're still investigating whether they had links to other groups. The Trump administration rolled back Biden-era fuel economy rules for automakers, so new cars will no longer be required to average 50 miles per gallon. President says it will reduce the price of cars. Critics say it could lead to higher prices at the pump. And a U.S. official confirms to ABC that eight Marines were recently hurt in an Iranian attack on the Strait of Hormuz, but the injuries were not significant. This is ABC News. If you plan on traveling for Thanksgiving, you may want to book your trip before Halloween.
3: Online booking site Hopper says the domestic round-trip fare for Thanksgiving is around $402, up 31% from last year. Book a hotel, and you can expect to pay $170 per night. Surging jet fuel prices are a major driver, but so is dwindling competition. This will be the first holiday travel season without Spirit Airlines, which ceased operations in May. It served only 73 markets, but exerted some pressure on the major airlines to reduce their fares. Jim Ryan, ABC News.
2: A 27-year-old base jumper was killed over the weekend in Utah. Authorities say he was an experienced base jumper performing with a group of friends when he experienced a wingsuit malfunction. He jumped from a height of 700 feet and struck the ground at a high rate of speed. A life flight helicopter was dispatched to the site, but the man was pronounced dead. I'm Brian Clark, ABC News.
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11: From the WTZQ Weather Department, this is Paul Speranza with your Monday afternoon forecast. Enjoy the next 5 days. We got rain in the forecast for the weekend. So lots of sunshine this afternoon. Seasonal temperatures in the middle 70s. And a northwest wind averaging under 10. Clear and cool tonight, about 50. Patchy fog in the early morning hours. Tuesday, we'll start with some early patchy fog, but another beautiful day. Lots of sunshine, a bit warmer, upper 70s to 80.

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4: From the WTZQ Weather Department, this is Paul Speranza with your Monday afternoon forecast. Enjoy the next 5 days. We got rain in the forecast for the weekend. So lots of sunshine this afternoon. Seasonal temperatures in the middle 70s and a northwest wind averaging under 10. Clear and cool tonight, about 50, patchy fog in the early morning hours. Tuesday, we'll start with some early patchy fog, but another beautiful day. Lots of sunshine, a bit warmer, upper 70s to 80. Go!

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3: ABC News, I'm Brian Clark. The five men arrested by UK authorities near a U.S.-controlled airbase in southwest England on terrorism and explosive charges have been released on bail. British counterterrorism chief says they're under stringent monitoring as the investigation continues, but ABC's Ian Pannell, who's near the scene, says it raises questions about those men who were first reported by a farmer.
4: The fact that they've been released on bail, I think, will raise serious questions about what it is that the farmer actually saw and what indeed was being planned and whether or not it was a terrorism act at all.
3: An unusual midterm pitch from the longest tenured member of the Senate, Iowa's Chuck Grassley.

0: Told a weekend dinner that voters in Iowa should elect a Republican governor because he does not want a Democrat to choose his successor. Grassley is 93. The Trump administration rolled back Biden-era fuel economy guidelines in new cars, saying it'll make them cheaper. Critics say it'll hurt the environment. This is ABC News. Prosecutors in New York State are going to revisit their decision not to prosecute seven fraternity members at Cornell University who were accused of sexually assaulting a woman 2 years ago. ABC's Aaron Katursky says the woman's suit alleges the men forced her to take drugs and sent a Snapchat invitation for others to participate.
1: Jane Doe's lawsuit claims the seven frat brothers were suspended in 2024 and then afforded the opportunity to mitigate their conduct by submitting essays to Cornell. In response to her claims, Cornell said it investigated and adjudicated the allegations consistent with university policies and noted the school's chapter of Chi Phi fraternity remains barred from our campus.
0: There's a big new arrival in Atlanta, two giant pandas from China, just after President Xi Jinping of China said the two would be coming to the United States. Ping Ping, a male, and Fushang, a female, arrived early Sunday morning. I'm Brian Clark, ABC News.
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3: 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And finally, compact discs from the emo era. 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
9: From the WTZQ Weather Department, this is Paul Speranza with your Monday afternoon forecast. Enjoy the next 5 days. We got rain in the forecast for the weekend. So lots of sunshine this afternoon. Seasonal temperatures in the middle 70s and a northwest wind averaging under 10. Clear and cool tonight, about 50. Patchy fog in the early morning hours. Tuesday, we'll start with some early patchy fog, but another beautiful day. Lots of sunshine, a bit warmer, upper 70s to 80.

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4: From the WTZQ Weather Department, this is Paul Speranza with your Monday afternoon forecast. Enjoy the next 5 days. We got rain in the forecast for the weekend. So lots of sunshine this afternoon. Seasonal temperatures in the middle 70s and a northwest wind averaging under 10. Clear and cool tonight, about 50. Patchy fog in the early morning hours. Tuesday, we'll start with some early patchy fog, but another beautiful day. Lots of sunshine, a bit warmer, upper 70s to 80.

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6: 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We've got all that too right there.
5: Take advantage of two-bedroom availabilities in assisted living right now at Lake Point Landing.

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2: ABC News, I'm Brian Clark. The Iran war and its impact on prices have become the key issue in the midterm elections. In 6 weeks from Election Day, analysts are wondering if President Trump could escalate the fighting or seek a return to negotiations. ABC National Security and Defense Analyst Mick

0: Mulroy says
1: it's either or. It could be both. He could be looking at potentially a major military escalation to bring this war to an end. We'll have to see, of course. But right now, Iran thinks it has leverage because of the midterm elections. The day after the midterm elections, that leverage goes away.
0: Five people who are arrested on terror charges in the UK near a U.S.-controlled airbase have been released on bail, as authorities say they're still investigating. The new Supreme Court term opens next week with arguments in a major case involving two American energy companies and claims for damages over the impacts of climate change. Today, the court said Justice Samuel Alito's recused himself from the case, but did not say why. This is ABC News. The weekend nor'easter that pummeled the East Coast, snarled travel, knocked out power for millions of people. It also caused high flooding. It also revealed some unusual occurrences, says ABC meteorologist Leslie Lopez.
2: In Surf City, New Jersey,
3: is that a shark?
2: A dogfish shark spotted in a resident's flooded driveway. And in East Rutherford, the strong wind gust sending portable toilets sliding across the parking lot at MetLife Stadium. Seafoam covering the streets in Scituate, Massachusetts. A storm surge there exposing the foundation of a home, prompting fears it may collapse. The storm even washing up the remains of a shipwreck in Nantucket, believed to be from a schooner that sank in the 1800s.
0: FBI Deputy Director Andrew Bailey's leaving his position after just over a year on the job, saying he'll return to his family in Missouri. Bailey was named co-deputy in 2025 during a time of tension between the FBI and Justice Department. I'm Brian Clark, ABC News.
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8: From the WTZQ Weather Department, this is Paul Speranza with your Monday afternoon forecast. Enjoy the next 5 days. We got rain in the forecast for the weekend. So lots of sunshine this afternoon. Seasonal temperatures in the middle 70s and a northwest wind averaging under 10. Clear and cool tonight, about 50. Patchy fog in the early morning hours. Tuesday, we'll start with some early patchy fog, but another beautiful day. Lots of sunshine, a bit warmer, upper 70s to 80.
9: All righty, listen up. We've got a slick one. Goes by the name of Izzy. Oh, she's fast-talking, quick-witted, and musical. Oh, very musical. She's a DJ, which means she's got a voice that sounds 10 feet tall, but let me be perfectly clear. She is not. She's every bit of 5 feet tall and on the run. Oh, and one more thing. She's blonde.
10: Hello and happy Monday. I hope you're having an amazing start to your week so far. My name's Izzy Hughes. I am your host on this crazy wild radio chase we call On the Run here on WTZQ. Man, what a gorgeous weekend we had. Gorgeous weekend, a gorgeous start to the week. This is certainly fall in the mountains right now with these gorgeous temperatures. I hope you were able to get out and take advantage of it this weekend. I know I spent a lot of my weekend outside. I had a really nice day on Saturday hanging out with my family. And then yesterday I was out at Auction House performing out there, and it was an outside gig, and it was lovely temperatures out there as well. Just nice to be outside and be out in the community. So wherever you found yourself this weekend, I hope you had a great one. And I appreciate you joining us again for another week here in the world of radio. Today is Unsolicited Monday. That's where I ask you an unsolicited question, and I ask for you to send in requests having to do with that question. I do this every Monday here on The Run, and I'll be getting into today's question here in just a minute, but we've got lots of great things to look forward to today. In addition to taking your requests for today's Unsolicited, I also will have Paul Speranza joining me at 5:30. Before that, we'll have a live at 5. And then you'll want to stay tuned in after my show, because coming up at 6 o'clock, there is a brand new episode of the Sports Freak Hour with Mike Morgan coming at you. So let's look forward to as we head into the evening hours here. So stay tuned in and hang out with us. Today's unsolicited question, I found this as I was scrolling through my Instagram feed a few weeks ago, and I took a screenshot of it to remind myself to come back to it for a future Unsolicited Monday. And Rolling Stone, I think this might be Rolling Stone Australia that posted this one, but either way, Rolling Stone posted a post on their Instagram page that they asked their audience to pick a song that is perfect from start to finish. And they took the results and posted the top 30 songs. And they just happened to, for the most part, be songs we play all here on The Q. There's a couple of outliers that I may or may not get to today. It just kind of depends on how we do time-wise and how many requests I get. But I thought it would be fun today to go through this list that Rolling Stone put up of the top 30 songs that are perfect from start to finish, according to their audience. I thought it'd be fun to go through these. And I would be curious to know from you, what is a song that you feel is absolutely perfect from start to finish? What song is that for you? Send it my way. You can either give me a call here at the studio at 698-1605. You can send me a message through the WTZQ app, or you can use the CBD Central Request a Song button on our website, which is over on the right-hand side at WTZQ.com. I'll be going through this list as well, and they've got a couple other statistics here that I'll share with you throughout the show. But we'll be kicking off with number 30 on this list, which is Night Swimming by R.E.M. Thank you so much for joining me this afternoon. Send me the songs that you feel are perfect from start to finish. I'm curious to know. And thank you so much for joining me this afternoon. I appreciate it.

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8: 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We talked all about Royal Caribbean on this last episode. We had our first unsolicited request of the show. Again, as a reminder, today I have asked you to send me songs that you feel are perfect from start until finish, because I found an article on Rolling Stone that listed the top 30 according to their listeners. So I thought it would be fun to do that with Q Nation listeners as well. And Eddie in Chattanooga has sent me one here, and actually thankfully he sent me two, because I was getting ready to say the first one that he sent was Green Grass and High Tides Forever by the Outlaws. Great song. I unfortunately can't play it because it's just under 10 minutes. But, Eddie, the second one you sent is actually on this Rolling Stone list as well. So stay tuned in. That's coming up here in just a little bit. But thank you so much for sending these in and playing along today. And if you are not familiar with Greengrass and High Tides Forever, go check it out on YouTube or wherever else you stream music. Of course, when you're not listening to us here on The Q. This one came in at number 29 on Rolling Stone's list of perfect songs from start to finish, and it is Layla by Derek and the Dominoes. Keep sending them my way. I got plenty of time to take requests this afternoon. I'd love to hear your pick for songs that are perfect from start to finish.

0: Peter Gabriel and Your Eyes coming in at number 28 on Rolling Stone's list of best songs from start to finish. What do you think? Send me your unsolicited requests for best song start to finish in any way you would like. I'm taking them all afternoon long. I'm going to take a quick break here and I'll be right back. Don't go anywhere.
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7: From the WTZQ Weather Department, this is Paul Speranza with your Monday afternoon forecast. Enjoy the next 5 days. We got rain in the forecast for the weekend. So lots of sunshine this afternoon. Seasonal temperatures in the middle 70s and a northwest wind averaging under 10. Clear and cool tonight, about 50. Patchy fog in the early morning hours. Tuesday, we'll start with some early patchy fog, but another beautiful day. Lots of sunshine, a bit warmer, upper 70s to 80.

0: Dire Straits, Sultans of Swing, another song that Rolling Stones listeners deemed perfect from start to finish. That was number 25 on their list. And before that, I played With or Without You by U2. That was number 26. I did not play number 27 on the list just because I want to make sure we get to as many songs as possible. But 27 was Heroes by David Bowie. We're going to continue going through this list here. And I've got some unsolicited requests for perfect songs from start to finish coming up right after this break.
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Chicago's hard habit to break. Thanks, Mountain Man, for sending in this unsolicited request. Another pick for a song that is perfect from start to finish. Here's another request coming at you. I got plenty of time to squeeze in more during the 4 o'clock hour, so keep them coming. Johnny Nash's Hold Me Tight.

0: Landslide coming in at number 23 on Rolling Stone's list of best songs from, perfect songs from start to finish. Coming in at number 24, I skipped over it because it was another U2 song. It was One by U2. For time's sake, I went ahead and skipped over that one because I'm hoping to squeeze in as many of these as I can, along with some of your requests, which you guys are doing a fantastic job. Thank you so much. Keep sending me songs you feel are perfect from start to finish. I'll be getting to more of those right after our top of the hour news. I'm going to go ahead and turn it over to ABC.
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3: ABC News, I'm Brian Clark. At midnight, bans on certain Canadian alcohol, dairy products, and motorcycles go into effect in the U.S. as the trade war continues. President Trump told reporters in the Oval Office,
4: "Well, they want to have a deal with us. They call us all the time. The problem is that they've treated the United States very unfairly. They have been one of the worst countries in the entire world. You know, we get along with China, we get along with people, and we make good deals, but Canada's been really very difficult to deal with, actually."
3: Tomorrow, the president will host a meeting of tech leaders at the White House to discuss artificial intelligence. He's criticized calls to slow the pace of the technology. Anthropic CEO Dario Amodei has been vocal about the need for regulation. A source familiar with his plans tells ABC Amodei will attend. The president said the arrest of five British men near an American-controlled airbase in England might be linked to Iran. British authorities have not said that. The five men have been released on bail. This is ABC News. Boeing flagged a software glitch on its 737 MAX aircraft having to do with the plane's automation system when pilots have to perform a go-around during landing. The FAA says the planes are safe, and ABC Transportation correspondent Gio Benitez says it doesn't affect American carriers.
5: U.S. airlines that fly the 737 MAX, they told ABC News that they don't actually have this software on any aircraft, and pilots are trained to do this all manually. So Boeing telling us here, our engineers are working on a software update to permanently address the issue. The FAA says it's aware, it'll review it, and if there's a safety concern, it's going to take immediate action. So experts say that the fact that this alert was even issued at all should prevent any issues because pilots are now aware.
3: The police chief in Jackson, Mississippi, told reporters the hanging of Tasia Fortune, whose body was found in August, was a staged event in a drug case gone very wrong. A third person's been charged with her murder. I'm Brian Clark, ABC News.
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7: From the WTZQ Weather Department, this is Paul Speranza with your Monday evening forecast after another fantastic afternoon. If you're going out tonight, no problems with the weather. Lots of clear skies. It will be cool by the morning. Upper 40s to near 50. Could be some patchy fog in the early morning hours. Tuesday morning, maybe some early patchy fog, but another beautiful day. Get out and enjoy it. Lots of sunshine with temperatures in the upper 70s, nudging 80.

Welcome to hour number two of On the Run. If you're just joining us, my name's Izzy. I am your host on this Crazy Bod Radio Chase. I appreciate you joining us. And I appreciate the rest of you for sticking around. It is Unsolicited Monday. This is where I ask you an unsolicited question and I solicit answers from you. Today, I am asking you to send me a song that you feel is perfect from start to finish. Rolling Stone did this recently, and they posted the top 30 answers that they got. And so I've been going through that list throughout the day, in addition to polling Q Nation listeners and playing their songs. So I've got a request coming up here in just a couple minutes. But if you have one that you would like to submit, send it my way. You can give me a call here at the studio at 698-1605. 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Plenty of ways to get a hold of me and send me your unsolicited request. Also, coming up here in about an hour, we will have today's Live at 5, and then we will wrap up the show at 5:30 with Paul Speranza and his extended evening forecast. No need to turn the dial, though, because coming up at 6 o'clock, it is a brand new episode of the Sports Freak Hour with Mike Morgan. Lots of great programming coming up, and we're just going to keep chugging right along. Here is another request that was sent to me for a perfect song, start to finish. Elvis's If I Can Dream.

0: Enjoy the Silence came in on Billboard's list of songs that were perfect from start to finish at number 18. Before that, I played Simon and Garfunkel's The Sound of Silence, which was at number 20. I've had to skip over a few and jump ahead a little bit because I want to make sure we have time to get to especially some of the top 5 and 10. So the ones that I skipped over was number 22, Comfortably Numb by Pink Floyd. 21 was This Must Be the Place by Talking Heads. Of course, Sound of Silence was number 20. Hallelujah by Jeff Buckley was number 19. And then Enjoy the Silence was number 18. We're going to continue on this list and get to a couple of requests coming up right after this break.
1: Dispatch to Patrol 1600. We have reports of a noise complaint. Suspect is playing and singing too loud at a local brewery.
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7: Hello.

American Pie, another song that was voted by Rolling Stone readers to be a perfect song from start to finish. That came in at number 16 on the list. Here's one that was sent in to me by a Q listener. Thanks, Robert, for sending this one my way. Puff the Magic Dragon.

0: This is dispatch. We have reports of the suspect at the park. This could be our chance to catch up to her. She's stopping to pet every dog she sees.
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9: From the WTZQ Weather Department, this is Paul Speranza with your Monday evening forecast. After another fantastic afternoon, if you're going out tonight, no problems with the weather. Lots of clear skies. It will be cool by the morning, upper 40s to near 50. Could be some patchy fog in the early morning hours. Tuesday morning, maybe some early patchy fog, but another beautiful day. Get out and enjoy it. Lots of sunshine with temperatures in the upper 70s, nudging 80.
10: Thanks, David, for sending me this next song. Here is another one that was sent to me as a perfect song from start to finish.

Prince's Purple Rain coming in at number 12, voted as number 12 by Rolling Stone readers as a perfect song from start to finish. Before that, I played Into the Mystic by Van Morrison, which came in at number 14. Had to skip over again a couple more songs just for time's sake, but if you were interested, number 17. I don't know if we talked about number 17. 17 was Bridge Over Troubled Water by Simon & Garfunkel. We played a Simon & Garfunkel one earlier, so I skipped over that one. 16 was American Pie. 15 was Kashmir, Led Zeppelin. 14 was Into the Mystic. 13 was Under Pressure by Queen and David Bowie. You'll understand why I skipped that one here in just a little bit. And then I'm going to go ahead and play another request here, but I'm skipping over number 11, which was The Chain, and we're going to get into the top 10 here for the last 40 minutes or so. Coming up next, though, was another listener unsolicited request for a perfect song, start to finish. Thank you, Tina, over at Whoppers Unlimited for calling this one in. Here's The Beatles, Something.

Sailing by Christopher Cross, which came in at number 10 on Rolling Stone's list of the perfect songs from start to finish, or the most voted on perfect songs from start to finish. I've got time to squeeze in one more here before we get to the top of the hour. That was actually also a request earlier. Eddie sent that one in as one of his picks for perfect songs. I'm going to be skipping ahead here to number 7. Number 9 was Gimme Shelter by the Rolling Stones. Number 8, All Too Well by Taylor Swift. I think that's the only

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2: ABC News, I'm Brian Clark. Five British men arrested on terrorism and explosive charges near a U.S.-controlled airbase in southwest England have been released on bail, and President Trump said in the Oval Office,
3: "I will tell you, I would have said, don't let them have bail."
2: British counterterror police say the investigation continues and that the five men are still under stringent bail conditions. The president also promised that gas prices would soon fall, even as higher prices threaten Republican chances in the midterm elections. Prosecutors in New York State are reopening a criminal investigation after a woman sued Cornell University, alleging she was drugged and raped by a group of men at a Cornell fraternity and that no criminal charges were filed. The district attorney says the woman did not allege she was drugged against her will when she first reported the incident in 2024. SpaceX successfully tested its Starship rocket and launched Starlink capsules while in orbit. This is ABC News. It's the early days of fall, but many retailers are already looking ahead to the holiday shopping season.
4: More people will shop online this holiday season, according to Adobe Analytics. Vec Pandia is the lead insights analyst for Adobe.
5: One out of every $4 will be spent online.
4: And he says it's not all about big ticket items anymore.
5: We're seeing consumers leverage it as a way to stock up on everyday essentials, personal hygiene products.
4: Overall, Adobe predicts Americans will spend more than $275 billion online in November and December. Mike Dubosky, ABC News.
2: Two giant pandas from China have arrived at Zoo Atlanta just days after President Xi Jinping said they'd be sent to the U.S. ABC's Rhiannon Alley's in Atlanta with more.
6: They are in quarantine for at least 30 days, just until they get acclimated. They do have handlers here from China to help with that transition, and then they'll make their big debut.
2: I'm Brian Clark, ABC News.

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5: From the WTZQ Weather Department, this is Paul Speranza with your Monday evening forecast after another fantastic afternoon. If you're going out tonight, no problems with the weather. Lots of clear skies. It will be cool by the morning. Upper 40s to near 50. Could be some patchy fog in the early morning hours. Tuesday morning, maybe some early patchy fog, but another beautiful day. Get out and enjoy it. Lots of sunshine with temperatures in the upper 70s, nudging 80.
6: Welcome to the last half hour of On the Run. If you're just joining us, thank you so much for being here. My name is Izzy Hughes. I'm your host on this crazy wild radio chase. And if you've been with us, you know that we have been going through Rolling Stone's list of perfect songs from start to finish. They collected the top 30 answers from their readers. And I had planned today's Live at 5 to be number one. I'm going to be honest with you. I got excited. I thought I had more time than I did. And so I'm jumping ahead a little bit because I think we left off on maybe number 7 on the list. But don't worry. I'm going to go back and play a few of the other ones here. But I'm going to go ahead and skip ahead and spoil number 1 for you for today's Live at 5. Before I do that, though, stay tuned in. Coming up at 5:30, Paul Speranza's extended forecast. And then we've got at 6 o'clock, the Sports Freak Hour with Mike Morgan. So lots of great programming coming up here in addition to going through the rest of this list. Live at 5 is brought to you each week by the Salty Landing in Etowah. They're closed today and tomorrow, but will be back open on Wednesday. And I'll be letting you know about their specials later on this week. All right. Without further ado, number 1 on Rolling Stone's list of a perfect song from start to finish is Queen's Bohemian Rhapsody. So here is for today's Live at 5, Bohemian Rhapsody at Live Aid in 1985.

That is still, to this day, one of those. If I could go back in time to any performance ever, that would be one that I would love to have been in the audience at. That was today's Live at 5. The portion of Bohemian Rhapsody that was performed at Live Aid in 1985. And that's number one on the list of Rolling Stone's perfect songs from start to finish. I'm going to be squeezing in a couple more here before we wrap up the show that were in the top 10. I'll go ahead and tell you what the rest of them were. We left off before the break, before the news, with Wichita Lineman, Glen Campbell, which was number 7. Number 6 on the list was Thunder Road by Bruce Springsteen. I'm getting ready to play number 5 on the list, which is Tears for Fears, Everybody Wants to Rule the World. Number 4 was Pearl Jam's Black. Number 3 is coming up here in a little bit as well, Hotel California by the Eagles. And number 2 on the list was Stairway to Heaven, Led Zeppelin. I thought this would also be interesting to mention. They put their most mentioned artists on the list. And funny enough, despite the fact that actually none of the songs ended up making the list, the Beatles was the one that was mentioned the most. I have a feeling probably because their catalog is just so huge, and you could probably say that about so many Beatles songs. That's why none of them made the list specifically. That's my guess anyway. Second on the list was Led Zeppelin. Fleetwood Mac was number 3. Going in order, here were the other ones. Pink Floyd, Bruce Springsteen, U2, Queen, The Rolling Stones, Eagles, David Bowie, Simon and Garfunkel, Dire Straits, The Cure, also an interesting one, I thought, Prince, Pearl Jam, Radiohead, Michael Jackson, R.E.M., Bob Dylan, and Tears for Fears. The most common decades mentioned on the list, by far, the 1970s took the lead. After that were the 1980s and the 1990s. And then those were about tied. 1960s came in a distant third. And then 2000s were a distant fourth. And 2010s were practically non-existent. So I just thought that was interesting little tidbits to share with you on this list. Here's number 5 on the list. Tears for Fears, Everybody Wants to Rule the World. Then we've got a break, and then we'll play number 3. And then we'll be wrapping up another On the Run.

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Gonna do it for me. Thanks so much for joining me this afternoon on The Run. Thanks to everybody who sent in their unsolicited requests today. I hope you enjoyed today's unsolicited Monday. Tune in next Monday. I do this every week here on The Run. Also, a couple of quick housekeeping items here. The next Community Conversations is going on tonight with Councilmember Lindsay Simpson. She's going to be at the Highland Apartments from 6 to 7 p.m. That is, again, tonight, Monday the 28th, from 6 to 7 p.m. This is the Community Conversations where you can go and listen to council members and other people within our community talk and then ask some questions. And tonight's will be held at the Highland Apartments from 6 until 7. Stay tuned in. Coming up here in a few minutes, Paul Sprance is going to join me for his extended evening forecast. And then coming up at 6 o'clock, a brand new episode of the Sports Freak Hour with Mike Morgan. Make sure you tune in tomorrow morning to The Breakfast Club with Mark and Paige. They'll, of course, have trivia, word of the day, birthdays, all that good stuff going on in the 7 o'clock hour. And then they will have a local focus and all kinds of fun stuff going on until 10 a.m. Then I'll be back with you tomorrow afternoon for On the Run. I'll have Better or Worse at 4 o'clock, where I play you two of the same songs.

0: thank you so much for joining me this afternoon, and I will see you tomorrow at 3 p.m. on The Run.
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3: And G&B Energy brings us Paul Speranza's live extended evening forecast here on the Q. Hey, Paul, it's been a gorgeous fall day over here at the radio station. I think we saw high 70s here today.
4: It's very possible, Izzy, with all that dry air in place and all that sunshine, starting from right now, today, through at least Friday, your temperatures are going to be running above normal. The normal high and low, we talked about that this morning. A normal high at this time of the year should be 73. A morning low should be 50. After this front comes through, and we mentioned that, I thought for looking at the model runs that we could get this thing out of here possibly as early as Monday morning. And that's how the models are going now with that scenario. But once that front comes through, it's going to be quite chilly around here for a couple of days. And then after that, temperatures still running a little bit below normal, but Tuesday, Wednesday, next week, you're talking about 10 degrees below normal, and that's with partly cloudy skies. So you're not going to be looking at rain or anything. But tonight, after a beautiful day, we're going to have, if you're out tonight doing anything, don't let the weather stop you. That's for sure. It's going to be a lot of clear skies. Overnight, you're going to have temperatures 48 to 50, maybe some patchy fog in the early morning hours, depending where you might be out there. Then Tuesday, maybe some early patchy fog, another beautiful day again like today. Lots of sunshine. Take advantage of it because the weekend's not going to be me talking about beauty out there, that's for sure. And temperatures upper 70s, nudging 80. Wednesday, sunny. Maybe the sunny to partly cloudy as the day progresses. Upper 70s to 80. Thursday, another beautiful day. Lots of sunshine. Temperatures getting up into the lower 80s. Friday, one more day before the front starts coming in. Sunny, giving way to sunny to partly cloudy as the day progresses. Again, temperatures about 80, maybe the low 80s. Then the rain comes rolling in here late Friday night. During the day on Saturday, won't be like this past weekend. We mentioned that this morning and last week. We said get ready for a beautiful weekend, but not this coming one coming up. And temperatures will be seasonable in the middle 70s. On Sunday, leftover showers, periods of rain, temperatures around 70. And if all goes well, as we mentioned this morning, now here late in the afternoon, if everything moves accordingly, the a.m. hours, maybe some leftover showers. Once that goes by, decreasing clouds, possibly some clearing skies, with temperatures in the upper 60s to 70. And as you get into Tuesday and Wednesday of next week, looks like a partly cloudy day, with temperatures basically only pushing the middle 60s and morning lows down into the middle 40s. So with that, have a superb night. Enjoy the nice weather when we have it. And Izzy and I will see you tomorrow at lunchtime and Mark at 6 a.m. tomorrow morning. So Izzy, back to you at the studios.
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2: ABC News, I'm Brian Clark. Pope Leo told reporters that worries about artificial intelligence should be taken seriously.
3: I do think that the concerns raised by many of the experts, specialists in AI, should be taken seriously. I don't think that that is a fake news, as some have said, to try and cause, whether financial or some other kind of benefit.
2: That view puts him at odds with President Trump, who said there's no need to slow the pace of AI development. The president will host tech leaders at the White House tomorrow, along with House Speaker Mike Johnson. Today, the president repeated his pledge that the Iran war will be over soon and the gas prices will tumble. Right now, the national average for a gallon of gas, $1.34 more than where it was a year ago. Today, Georgia's governor suspended the gas tax, declaring a state of emergency. And the five British men arrested on terror and explosive charges near a U.S.-controlled airfield in London were released on bail as the investigation continues. This is ABC News. As American retailers get ready for the holiday shopping season, more customers are going not to Santa Claus, but to a different kind of higher power for help.
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2: Authorities in Mississippi say that the hanging of Tasia Fortune was a staged event in a drug case gone very wrong. A third person has been charged with her murder, and authorities believe that more arrests are pending. I'm Brian Clark, ABC News.
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2: From the WTZQ Weather Department, this is Paul Speranza with your Monday evening forecast. After another fantastic afternoon, if you're going out tonight, no problems with the weather. Lots of clear skies. It will be cool by the morning, upper 40s to near 50. Could be some patchy fog in the early morning hours. Tuesday morning, maybe some early patchy fog, but another beautiful day. Get out and enjoy it. Lots of sunshine with temperatures in the upper 70s, nudging 80.
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3: And happy Monday, everybody. Hope you had a wonderful weekend. I tell you what, the Morgan family, we had a great time. We all headed down to Myrtle Beach, South Carolina on Saturday as my nephew Jason got married on Sunday. Congratulations to Jason and Sydney, and had a great time at their wedding last night. I tell you what, though, it lasted until about 11 o'clock, and they're all a bunch of young folks that love to have a good time, and so there was loud music being played. So if I end up coughing in the middle of the night, it's because I'm about losing my voice, man. It was hard to talk on the dance floor with everybody last night. But I tell you what, we had a great time. Congratulations again to them. Man, what great weather we're having. It's 71 degrees right here at the radio station. It was in the 70s every day down there. It was awesome. So we had a great time. Hey, got a good show lined up for you tonight. Come up here in a few minutes, Brett Friedlander. You can see, read his stuff at Straight Up Sports and Hoops HQ. He has got to talk to him about a little bit of everything. Because it's a great time of year. Got to get his thoughts on Major League Baseball playoffs. Also a little bit about college football. And again, we'll talk several things with Brett, so he'll be with me here in a little bit. And then coming up on Friday night, we got a Henderson County showdown at North Henderson. East will be at North. So we'll have Jake Sell, head coach from North, on around 6:35 or so. Then probably around 6:45, we'll get Kobe Rudolph along here with me as well from East Henderson. So preview that game. So we got a lot to talk about tonight. And did you see what happened at the President's Cup over the weekend? We were eating dinner Saturday night down in Myrtle Beach, looked up at the TV. I was like, holy cow, we were getting destroyed by the international team. But then, man, what a job they did on Sunday. The Americans won 9.5 of the potential 12 points in those 12 matches. Just destroyed the international team, ended up winning 17-13. And how cool was it to see Jacob Bridgman, the kid that won the Biltmore Championship here just a week and a half ago? He made the big putt that pretty much sealed the deal. His putt sealed it for him. So congratulations to Team USA for getting it done. And yes, baseball playoffs are here. And in case you haven't been keeping up with that, or you're kind of wondering, haven't had a chance to really focus on what's happening, the wild card series will be Tuesday, Wednesday, and Thursday. That's best 2 out of 3, and it is played at the higher seed. So in American League, you got Boston at the Yankees, so Red Sox and Yankees. What a great matchup in the wild card, and the winner of that series will take on Tampa Bay. So all the American East, the AL East teams will be doing battle right there at the very beginning. And how cool to see Peyton Tolley will be getting the start for the Red Sox. I've been following him because Troy Tolley is a very good friend of mine. We go to church together. He's a great guy, and that's his cousin. So we've been keeping up with him. And if you don't know who Peyton Tolley is, you need to read about Peyton Tolley. That guy, lovable, just a funny guy. And so he's a rookie, and he's getting his start in Game 1 against the Yankees. And then also the White Sox will be at the Astros, so that'll be coming up in the next series there as Houston wins the West. So even though they're barely over 500, they get the home field advantage in that one. And the winner of that series will take on Cleveland in the American League Division Series, which that'll be a best 3 out of 5. And all those series will start on Saturday. All right, so in the National League, we've got the two series will be the Cubs at the Padres. So San Diego getting in as the basically the top wild card team. So they'll be hosting the Cubs. The winner of that series will go on to take on the Milwaukee Brewers. And then we got the Philadelphia Phillies against the Atlanta Braves. Good old National League East showdown. We'll get Brett's thoughts on that. He's a big Braves fan. And the winner of that series will take on my beloved Dodgers. And unfortunately for my beloved Dodgers, they decided to win yesterday. And in doing so, that gave them victory number 100. And I've been talking about this. They've won 9 World Series. They've been to 23 in their historic career. They've never won a World Series when they've won 100 or more games in the regular season. It has never happened. 1963, they won 99 games. They won 111 a couple years ago, didn't even get to the World Series. So, yeah, so just something about winning 100 games. And the Dodgers are scrapping right now, man. They just are not hitting the ball. They're getting good pitching. We'll see if they can flip a switch and can figure things out in the playoffs. They definitely have the best team. They got the just on paper, you look at the pitching, you look at all the superstars, but they haven't been clicking. So maybe they can get clicking. And I'll be honest with you, I'd love to see an Atlanta and a Dodger series, because if the Dodgers can't do it, I'm going to be rooting for the Braves. Hey, some of the big NFL news, J.J. McCarthy traded today from Minnesota to the New York Giants. Of course, Jackson Dart got hurt. He's out for the year. So J.J. McCarthy, who basically lost his starting job to Kyler Murray up in Minnesota, gets traded. Also, A-Chain, the very talented running back from Miami, tore his ACL. He's out for the year. Baker Mayfield's got a dislocated thumb. He's going to be out for 3 weeks. Panthers, man, they had their chances yesterday up in Cleveland. Really thought they were going to win it. And, of course, Deshaun Watson had a little bit of a flop. The call was made on roughing the passer. Not quite sure how much that he was really roughed and how much was theatrics, but that negated an interception late that could have helped the Panthers possibly win that game, but Cleveland went on to win. And then Dallas, the Cowboys had their chances in Rio taking on the Baltimore Ravens. They were driving late, down 3, and Dak basically gave up on Pickens. He had a little back shoulder throw. If he would have thrown it, would have been a touchdown. But instead, he threw it away. They settled for the field goal to tie it. And then the Ravens did what they needed to do, got into field goal range, and walked it off with the victory 34-31. So some good football action from yesterday as well. And then, of course, college football. I want to talk with a couple things with Brett about that coming up here in just a little bit. But, man, there's just so much going on in the sports world right now. It is a great time to have stuff happening. Once again, a reminder, we'll be talking to the coaches from both East and North, as that's our football game for Mountain Creighton High School football this Friday night. We will be at North Henderson. All right, let's take a break. When we come back, Brett Friedlander going to join me. We'll talk a little bit of everything with Mr. Friedlander. You're locked into the Sports Freak Hour here on the Q.
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3: Welcome back to Sports Freak Hour, everybody. Mike Morgan here with you tonight. As I mentioned earlier, it's a gorgeous 71 degrees here in Hendersonville. So it's wonderful. You know, it's a great time of year. The weather's getting great. And when you think about it, man, we have got so much good stuff going on right now. Major League Baseball playoffs get ready to get started. Football's in full swing, both college and NFL. Basketball practice has started. We'll have some exhibition games here before too long. And tomorrow night, the NHL season. The puck will drop for the first time as the Florida Panthers take on the Carolina Hurricanes. And I know one guy that loves all those sports. He's my good friend Brett Friedlander. And I tell you what, Brett, as you join us here on the Mac Credit Union Hotline, great time of year. So much is going on. And I know you're probably super excited about the Canes getting ready to defend their title tomorrow night as they take on Florida.
10: That's right. The puck is going down and the banner is going up.
3: Yes.
10: And by the way, the weather has been great. And
3: yes.
10: I was up in sort of your neck of the woods this weekend in Clemens, North Carolina, doing a charity bike ride. And it was the weather there was amazing. So it was a good weekend to be outside. But yeah, this is one of those times of year, the whole where everything converges. There's
3: yes.
10: one this time of year and there's one like in March
3: yep.
10: where everything is happening. And, you know, if you're a sports fan, this is it. This is what you live for because, you know, I mean, it's that rare occurrence where you're going to have baseball, football, hockey, basketball.
3: Amen.
10: You know, the President's Cup was going on, so you had golf, and it's a great time to be around.
3: We could talk for hours about just what happened over the weekend, pretty much, and what's coming up. And I tell you, talk about the banner going up, and one of the hardest things to do, isn't it, Brett, is to repeat in hockey. It's really hard to do, but the Panthers are going to savor this, and hopefully they can make another run this year.
10: Yeah, and, you know, the thing that I think makes it harder is that this is basically the same team. I mean, they made very little, moves on the offseason. They didn't have to because everybody was already under contract. The only thing is Frederick Anderson is now in Edmonton, and I think they were counting on him retiring anyway. And then, you know, you have the Alexander Nikishin situation where he's still a restricted free agent, and they're trying to decide whether to sign him to a bridge contract or to trade him, and right now he's holding out. But other than that, this is essentially the same team that won the thing, that raised the cup in June. So it's going to be interesting. And one of the things that, you know, is going to be the most intriguing, I think, is if Brandon Bussey was this, you know, this magical thing that happened. And now he comes back to the norm since he really he was a castaway. He was a guy that got off the scrap heap basically as a as an insurance policy that they needed because Peter Kachekov got hurt.
3: Yeah.
10: But can he recreate what he did last year? Is he the guy, or was he just the guy who had that moment? So that's to me the biggest thing, because otherwise, you know, what you see is what you get.
3: Yeah, and it's a long hockey season, so hopefully hopefully the Hurricanes. I've done that twice today now. I was talking hockey, and said Panthers.
10: Well, that's okay,
3: it's
10: Panthers, hey, listen, as soon as I saw them miss that two-point conversion yesterday, I turned to my wife and said, they're losing this game.
3: I know. So. God, they had so many chances. But you know what? They're right there. At least they're right there, had a chance. They just couldn't finish it.
10: And the other thing, too, is they're in the most – you know, lame division in the league, and so you know last year they won the thing at 500, right? So
3: exactly,
10: one
3: exactly.
10: over 500. So
3: well,
10: yeah, I think that this year might be the same kind of thing. If you can finish a game or two for 500, you're gonna win that division.
3: It's the American League West, no doubt about it. And saying you brought that up about football and finishing, I tell you what, the Wolfpack almost didn't finish again. Boy, that game on Saturday. Thank goodness I was at that wedding. I was down in Myrtle Beach. I didn't watch any of the game. But to blow a 28-7 lead and tie it at 31, finish. Man, that's all the Wolfpack. If they could finish the last two ball games, they'd be 3-1.
10: If some butts were candy and nuts, right? Listen, I was in Savannah for the Vanderbilt game.
3: Yeah.
10: And my son is an NC State graduate. He got married on Friday. And he and a bunch of his groomsmen and everything, we were at a sports bar in Savannah watching that. And the excitement that, you know, when they got the interception is like, we're going to win this. And I turned to him and I said, I've seen this movie before. They're at the 1-yard line. I would not be shocked if they did something stupid, and God knows they did the most stupid thing I've ever seen.
11: They did.
10: But here's the problem, and yeah, listen, Dave got a little snippy after that game against App.
3: Yeah.
10: Hey, we won, didn't we?
3: Yeah.
10: You know what though? Yeah, you did, Dave. But you know, the two wins you have are against teams you're supposed to beat,
3: right?
10: And not being able to hold on to leads in the fourth quarter is a real problem, and it's a coaching problem.
3: Yeah.
10: Not being prepared for a running quarterback in that first game against Virginia, that is also a coaching problem.
3: Yeah.
10: Yes, he wasn't out there. He couldn't hold on to the football for C.J. Bailey. The end zone against Vandy, but I think that this is a real problem, and he's going to probably pull what he usually does, and they're going to they're going to find a way to regroup, and they're going to end up with 7 wins, maybe 8 wins, and it'll be rinse and repeat. But at a certain point, when do you say that this is not good enough, or we're satisfied with this? Because I don't think they're satisfied with it. When you have Duke having been to the ACC championship game twice, having won a title, Wake Forest having been to the ACC championship game twice, having won a title, UNC having been there twice, even though they haven't won one yet, but NC State has not even sniffed it. At a certain point, you have to say, are we happy with this? Are we okay with this? Or do we think that, he got us to a certain level, and now it's time to try something else? Because, you bang your head against the wall a certain number of times, and you realize it hurts. You know what you usually do? You stop.
3: Yeah.
10: So I don't know what the answer is, but NC State is a real issue right now.
3: I agree. And Louisville coming to town this weekend. Now they just lost.
10: Pissed off with coming off a loss to Wake.
3: And talk about that. Was that not one of the biggest surprising games from over the weekend?
10: It was, but it really, when you think about it, it really wasn't, because Wake played Miami really, really tough.
3: Yeah, they did.
10: And Gio Lopez in an offense that best suits his talents. As opposed to trying to make him a pro-style drop-back quarterback the way Belichick did last year at UNC. I mean, this is the Gio Lopez that was really good at South Alabama.
3: Right.
10: And Jake Dickert is a really good coach. And, I had a friend of mine text me after the Louisville game and said, this is the worst thing that could happen to Wake. I said, why? He said, because we're not going to have the coach very long. But here's the thing, with only a few exceptions, okay, is Wake Forest not the team in not just the ACC but the country that traditionally and consistently outkicks its coverage and its expectations every year?
3: They do.
10: It just seems like nobody accomplishes more than they're supposed to on a consistent basis than the Deacs.
3: Yeah, I agree. Yeah, they're always a team that seems just, and not really come out of nowhere because they do it every single year, but I totally agree with that. And I tell you what, got some good games coming up this weekend. Notre Dame at North Carolina, Miami at Clemson. Now, I know I kind of said that. That was tongue-in-cheek there. I'm glad you caught that. But Notre Dame at Carolina, I don't think the Irish have too much problem with the Tar Heels in Chapel Hill. They shouldn't.
10: No. And I think Clemson gets exposed again too by Miami.
3: Really? Yeah, probably so.
10: I think that Clemson, they should have lost to Carolina. Speaking of not being able to hold a fourth quarter lead, and they only scored 20 against Georgia Southern. They are offensively challenged, and they went out to beat Cal, and Cal is terrible. I think Miami is going to absolutely throttle them, but we shall see. This is not, the ACC better hope that Miami is really as good as we all think they are. And it runs the table, because if Miami does what they did last year, and even if they don't win it, it will cover up a lot of the blemishes that the ACC has right now. Because you look at Louisville, which was supposed to be one of the top, teams, and now they've got a couple of losses already, including a conference loss. You look at NC State, who everybody was touting, and I don't know why, because, the law of the wolf, but, remember, hey, dark horse chance to get in the playoff, right? Mm-hmm. Easy schedule, yeah. Well, they're already, goodbye. Florida State, we'll see. I'm not real sold on them either right now. And so you look at all the name brand teams, And Miami is the only one that really looks like, you know, looks the part. And so, you're going to hear the ACC is terrible, and it's not very good. But if Miami can really flex its muscle, go undefeated, get to the playoff and go deep, people won't necessarily, you know, they're a little distracted by it.
3: And that one team still sitting there, the defending conference champs. Nobody ever talks about them. We haven't talked about them yet.
10: No, Duke. You know what, kudos to Nina.
3: Manny Diaz?
10: No, well, no. The athletic director over
3: there.
10: Oh,
3: yeah. Okay,
10: Nina King, for her hires. Because you know, she has picked football coaches that just, I don't know, that are absolutely perfect for that that program. And, you know, Manny Diaz is a guy who, when you look at it, his record at Miami, he got fired there. It wasn't like he was failing. He just wasn't winning the way they wanted to win.
3: Right.
10: And now he's gone to Duke, and he's really just put together a nice program with guys that, you know, that his system, that can, you know, handle the things academically. And look, they lost, you know, they lost a marquee quarterback.
3: Yeah.
10: And, you know, it really, I mean, everybody thought they were going downhill, but he changed everything. He basically changed his system to be, you know, a quarterback-driven system to a running back and running game system with a quarterback who, you know, is a game manager who can get the ball to his playmakers and not make mistakes. And, you know, good for him. Good for Duke. The shame of it is that at Duke, it goes a little unnoticed. Did you see the crowd? Now, obviously, they were playing William and Mary on Saturday, but it was a very sparse gathering, and I just saw a thing on Facebook where they're offering tickets to the Clemson game coming up, their next home game, for $20. And but you know what's going to happen?
3: Clemson's going to buy it up.
10: That place is going to be Death Valley North.
3: Yes.
10: I know.
3: Yeah.
10: But,
3: yeah.
10: But we'll see. But it doesn't really matter because they have figured it out, and they are, you know, they've got a system that works. And again, good for them. And when you look at UNC, you know, trying to win the press conference instead of winning the games, and then look at the way Duke has done things, you know, maybe winning that press conference isn't quite as important as a lot of people seem to think it is.
3: That's very true. Brett Friedlander on the Mountain Canyon Hotline here tonight. And he loves the Atlanta Braves. Let's talk a little baseball. I tell you what, whoop up on them Phillies. You know, I love my Dodgers, and I hope that hope that's who we play in the NLDS. But Dodgers playing terrible. I know on paper they look amazing, but I watch them every night. I keep up with them. They're not playing good. They won 100 games. That is the kiss of death because they've never won a World Series when they've won 100 games. So, but I want the Braves and Dodgers to play because I want either the Braves or the Dodgers to be in the World Series. But I like playing the Phillies, man. At least you guys are beating good teams right now, which is kind of good.
10: Yeah, I don't like playing the Phillies right now because they dominate them during the regular season.
3: Yeah.
10: And that scares the living, you know what out of me because these are the games that matter, right? And they're starting a pitcher who last time he took the mound, he pitched a two-hit shutout against the Braves.
3: Yeah.
10: However, that was, 3 weeks ago, and he's been on the IL since then, and this is going to be his first start. So, you know, of course he's going to be fresh, but we'll see if he's healthy. But here's the problem. If Chris Sale doesn't win game one, they are absolutely through because after him, their starting pitching is abysmal. And they have a tendency to go into team-wide hitting slumps, too.
3: Yeah.
10: I mean, they got one hit by the Marlins 2 nights ago.
3: Yeah.
10: We'll see. I've been saying this all along for the entire season. This is not a championship team. They caught a division that was really, really garbage this year, got off to a hot start, and just kind of stood their way in. We will see.
3: Yeah.
10: I think they're going to lose this first-round series. But then again, I have learned with the Braves, and I've learned with my alma mater, South Carolina, who just embarrassed themselves against Alabama on Saturday. I have learned to expect the worst, and if I'm wrong, I'm pleasantly surprised. But we'll see.
3: Yeah.
10: I don't like the matchup. I would have much rather have them played the Diamondbacks.
3: Yeah, yeah, that would have been nice. And, of course, you got the Cubs at the Padres as well. And then the Dodgers and Brewers sit there and wait. National League, to me, is stacked. American League, I got no clue. I don't know. Tampa had a great year, but, you know, the White Sox don't really scare me. The Astros don't scare me. But Cleveland doesn't really scare me. I think, really, when we look at it, I think it's going to be whoever wins the National League, I think it's going to win the World Series this year.
10: Well, I can tell you this. In the American League, if it's anybody but the evil empire, I'm happy. I don't care.
3: I'm the same way. And talking about Atlanta, how about the Falcons? Man, they looked terrible 2 weeks ago against the Panthers. Then all of a sudden went up to Green Bay and just put a whooping on the Packers this week. That's crazy.
10: Well, it helps to have your starting quarterback healthy.
3: It does,
10: in the game.
3: Yeah, I guess so.
10: Michael Penix was the difference, I think.
3: Yeah, he was.
10: So Green Bay has kind of been offensively challenged so far the first three games. So, you know, that was a combination that definitely helped. Listen, it's also the NFL. I mean, it's not like college football where you're going to get a ranked team against an FCS team. I mean, these guys are all professionals. And while some teams have better rosters than others, they are still professional football players.
3: Yes.
10: And so, you know, and the league is set up to be, you know, to have as much parity as possible. So games like that are going to happen. The one that really surprised me the most was the Commanders winning and the way they did. So, but again, it's a long season. Those things are going to happen, and that's why we watch them.
3: That's right. Well, listen, and being from the South here, you know, we went to a lot of Falcons games as a kid, just like we did Braves games. So even though the Panthers are here and I love the Dodgers, I still like both the Falcons and the Braves. All right, man, and here before too long, hoops are going to be starting. I know you're going to be back on some Hoops HQ stuff with Seth Davis.
10: Yep. I am.
3: And I tell you, and I think we're super excited about some of those Triangle teams, Tar Heels, Wolfpack, Blue Devils, really excited about Justin Gainey. I really like this team. I liked Will Wade's team last year, but I know more about this team this year, and I really do like what the Packers are doing. And I think Duke, Carolina, and State are going to be something else this year in the ACC. I really hope so.
10: I think Justin Gainey is a great hire because he's a guy who will stay there. Okay, that's number one.
3: Yes.
10: Because he's one. You know, he's a member of the Wolfpack. The other thing, too, is I think he's put together a better roster than Will Wade. It was a talented roster last year, but it was a really badly constructed because they just didn't have any size. And I think that Justin has done a much better job of making this roster more balanced. So, yeah. We'll see. And the other thing, too, is, I think Michael Malone was a very successful NBA coach. And it is going to be very intriguing to see how that translates to the college game. Because the X's and O's are the same. But there's a lot of, you know, there's a lot of things that are involved, especially with NIL and all those things, and it will be kind of fun to watch how that turns out. Cause I think there's some talent there, but I don't know how it's all going to come together.
3: Yeah, I know. Well, you know, they got a pro coach over there, a coach of football too, who struggled a little bit. So
10: this one's a little bit different.
3: It is. I had to throw that zinger out there. All right, brother, what you working on? Got anything you're working on for either Straight Up Sports or for Sport Hoops HQ?
10: Not quite sure. We're kind of like I've been in, you know, on the bike for the last week or so, trying to get ready for that bike ride. And so I'm going to regroup here today, tomorrow, and kind of figure out what I'm writing about. So you have to kind of just check the site out and see when I get it up there.
3: Well, Brett does great stuff. Check him out. All right, bro. Always good catching up with you. And you going to the game tomorrow night? Heading over to Lenovo. Nope.
10: I will be watching from the comfort of my couch.
3: I will too, my friend. I will too. I'll be cheering with you.
10: It's gonna be a zoo over there. Oh, yeah. So I've seen the banner go up. I saw him win it last year. So I'll watch it from afar.
3: Yeah, my kids. We were all together this weekend. They all live in Raleigh. I was like, "Hey, y'all going?" Like, oh no. They said the same thing. we'll watch on television. All right, brother. Yep. I was gonna catch up with you. We'll talk to you down the road, my friend.
10: All right, take it easy.
3: See you, man. All right, thanks. That's Brett Friedlander. Once again, straightupsports.net and Hoops HQ are where you can find all of his stuff. And, man, we covered a lot of topics right there. Whew, I'm tired. Let's take a break, and let's talk some high school football when we come back. I'll hear from both coaches. We'll start with Jake Sell from North, and then Kobe Rudolph will come up after that from East. That's our game of the week coming up on Friday night as East visits North. 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
2: From the WTZQ Weather Department, this is Paul Speranza with your Monday evening forecast. After another fantastic afternoon, if you're going out tonight, no problems with the weather. Lots of clear skies. It will be cool by the morning, upper 40s to near 50. Could be some patchy fog in the early morning hours. Tuesday morning, maybe some early patchy fog, but another beautiful day. Get out and enjoy it. Lots of sunshine, with temperatures in the upper 70s, nudging 80.
3: All right, welcome back to Sports Freak Hour. 70 degrees here tonight. And I got to admit, man, we were at North Henderson last week for this past Friday for high school football. And one thing I love when I get down the far right-hand side of that press box, I step outside, kind of right there on the steps, and there was a nice breeze blowing. It was like the first really football game that felt like a football type weather, and I got to see North pick up the first win ever for head coach Jake Sell. Congratulations, man, on getting that first win over Brevard as he joins us on the Mountain Credit Union hotline. I know that had to feel good, my friend, to get that first W for you.
13: Yes, sir. Yep, monkey's off the back now, man. So it was good, and had a great time. It was a great night, and I felt like all three aspects of the game, man, we were hitting on all cylinders. And so I was proud of the boys. I was proud of the staff, man, and it was a good night.
3: Boy, no doubt. And I tell you, and you did it through the air with Mason Willis. Gate. But I tell you what, one of the best plays of the night was that interception by Boston Shepherd kind of get things started. I mean, he plays receiver too, but man, that catch that he made, how he stretched out, and he's not the biggest guy in the world, but man, he made a great effort and set up y'all's first score. And again, that to me was one of the plays of the game to kind of set the tone for you guys.
13: Absolutely. It was a big momentum shift for us, you know, and Boston is a great kid, and he runs track for us too.
3: Yeah.
13: And so that guy went inside and came back out, and he caught right back up with him and stuck out there and launched out there, and that ball went right into his hands, man.
3: Yeah.
13: So it was definitely a highlight for sure.
3: And then he later had a long touchdown reception from Mason Willis. I think, Mason had three touchdown passes. His brother Parker had three touchdown rushing. So the Willis brothers and Brighton had some big runs. That trio looked really good on Friday night, too.
13: Yes, sir. Yeah, and they've been doing everything we ask, and there is just the chemistry between the brothers, man.
3: It's just
13: they're hitting on all cylinders right now. They complement each other well, and so it's a nice combination to have for sure.
3: I know talking to you pregame, you had some offensive linemen weren't able to play due to some injuries and stuff, so some other guys had to step up, and man, that was going to be one of your strengths all year long, but some of the guys got a chance to play. They were opening holes all night long. Just talk about the big guys up front and how well they played.
13: Man, you know, and that's kudos to Coach E and the O-line crew, man, and as well as Coach Frisch and Coach Hampill at the D-line. We've been rotating guys in all year long, and so we've prepped everybody up, and they've done a good job with them. And the kids that we needed to step up this week, they did in a big way, man. And so they're doing what they're coached to do and practicing, and it's good to see that what we instill in these kids and practice and every day that it's coming to life, and we're coaching every young man that's out here. So it's a good feeling.
3: Well, and you know, and this is just me, just my own thoughts here, you know, because just kind of how things have changed over the years, the way you know, this kids and their attitudes and how they play sometimes. And sometimes when you have a little bit of a down year, it's easy to see guys get down. But I've never heard that from you, that this team, this group of kids seem to be committed. You got a lot of juniors on that team making big plays. Of course, the Willis brothers in the backfield also are both freshmen, those twins. So you got some young guys. So how encouraging has that been to you to have, even though you've taken some lumps here these first few games, to see them not give up and to keep working hard? This day and age, that's a rarity, man. You don't see it as much in high school sports and sports as a whole as we used to back in the day.
13: That's right. Yeah, man, I love these kids. I love this group because they're so resilient, tough, and everything that's been thrown at them this season, we talk about it all the time, and it's just adversity. You know, a lot of things we can't control, but it's no excuse to throw in the towel at all, and they just keep their hands to the plow, man, and they keep working and keep grinding, man, and I'm so extremely proud of this group, and, you know, I've been with them for 6 years now, 7 years between the middle school and the high school, and it's a full circle moment, man. It's like we haven't give up on them as a staff, and they're not giving up on us either. So it's a great combo for sure.
3: Yeah, doing a wonderful job. Jake Sill, head coach at North Henderson, got his first win on Friday night over Brevard. Now, East Henderson coming to town. East only has one win on the year as well. They knocked off Madison early in the year, yet to win a conference game. But again, much like you guys, a lot of underclassmen. They got sophomores all over the place that are playing, and Kobe's doing a good job trying to build some things back over there. But as you've looked at what they're doing, they got some weapons. They got some guys you got to contend with, and they're kind of very similar to you guys, where they've been close in a lot of games, just maybe kind of ran out of steam towards the end. But what have you seen as you're preparing to play the Eagles on Friday night?
13: You know, I talked to the kids about it today, man. It's watching the film and all the different games. And, you know, the biggest thing is they play extremely hard, you know, and they get after it. And Cubby's doing a good job with them over there. They do a lot of formations on offense, which will be a tough just to adjust to the alignment. And, you know, they fly around on defense. They give you different looks. So they'll blitz and they'll act like they're blitzing and drop back. And so they're trying to confuse us. And, you know, and so it should be an exciting night Friday night for sure.
3: Yeah, and I tell you, the one score from the conference that surprised me a little bit Friday night was how much Tuscola kind of took care of business against Smoky Mountain. But you guys just played Tuscola a couple weeks ago, and we saw them back-to-back weeks between you guys and West. And I was impressed with that team. And I know Franklin's pretty good, too. You hadn't had a chance to see those guys. Y'all haven't played Franklin. Have you played Franklin yet? I don't think you have.
13: Not this Friday, but next Friday.
3: But Tuscola, I tell you what, I've been impressed with them. And really, those two teams at the top are, you know, and if folks don't have a chance to watch them play, I'd highly encourage it because they got some players, don't they? Both those teams do.
13: Yeah. Yeah, they do, definitely. You know, I've peeked a little bit of film of Franklin, too. And I know Garrett Young's over there, and he's a great young man.
3: Yeah.
13: I talk to him every time I see him, and he's good. And then 21 from Tuscola, man, they're running back as a dog, too, man. Yeah. So it's, and they're big up front. And so they're well coached. And again, the Mountain Eight all around, man, there's a lot of great coaching going on here. They're super tough teams right there, man.
3: Well, and Parker Willis for you, back to back big games, gone over 100 last two, probably got close to 200 Friday. I never saw the final stats. I didn't get a chance to do my homework. I was driving. I literally got home in time. How many did he end up with against Brevard? He had a lot.
13: Yeah, he got over the 200 mark.
3: Did he? Okay. Not surprised at all. Yeah. So he's starting to find his way. That ankle's feeling a whole lot better, isn't it?
13: Yep. He's gotten better and better every day and every week. And so, yeah, he's just kind of rehabbing it up still. Yeah. And is looking good and healthy, man. So we're excited to have him back for sure.
3: Well, looking forward to being there. I'll be on Mountain Credit Union High School Game of the Week. I will see you either in the clubhouse or down on the field pregame on Friday. Best of luck against East, and we'll see you then, my friend.
13: Thank you. Thank you for having me on. I always enjoy it, man.
3: Yes, sir, brother. All right, Jake, we'll see you Friday night. Thanks. Thank God. Hey, Jake Sill, head coach at North Henderson, and we'll get on with East Henderson head coach Kobe Rudolph. We'll hear in a little bit, get his thoughts on the matchup of the night. 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
4: Hi, welcome back to the final segment here, the Sports Freak Hour on this Monday night. And I don't know what happened there. The temperature went away. It was 70 degrees. Maybe when this thermometer gets below 70, it quits working over here. But it's a beautiful night. We had a great night this past Friday night for high school football, and hopefully we'll have another good night. Just heard from Jake Sell, head coach North Henderson. Now this week, welcome in Kobe Rudelsel, first-year head coach at East Henderson as the Eagles pay a visit to the Knights on Friday night. That'll be our Mountain Credit Union game of the week. And Kobe, how you doing, man? Haven't seen you in a few weeks, and looking forward to watching the Eagles play again Friday night.
5: Yeah, man, I'm doing well. Over halfway through the season,
4: yeah.
5: I feel like it's kind of flown by, and I've tried to just make sure our kids know they got to take advantage of the opportunities, man. And it's been good, man. We've been getting better every week, trying to put a great product on for East Flat Rock.
4: Yeah, and what's it been like for you for this first year as a head coach here at the halfway point for you? How different has it been for you as you've gone through this first season with the Eagles?
5: It's a lot different, and honestly, it's not even just the football part. The football part is kind of the easiest thing in my sense, but everything else that comes with being a head coach is kind of the we got to get your feet wet a bit. So the football stuff has been fine. It's just everything else after the football, with just running a program. And all the ins and outs, logistical stuff of all that is kind of the big thing that I've been learning as much as I can.
4: Oh, yeah. Yeah, I'm sure there is a whole lot goes into it. We were just talking before we came on the air. You guys, man, it could have easily have been a lot closer game at halftime against West. A couple of touchdowns got called back. It kind of recapped that game against the Falcons because y'all were hanging tough there for a little while. They kind of pulled away towards the end. But talk about what almost happened at halftime. You guys almost went inside.
5: Yeah, so they came out. Coach Magan is a great coach, and he had his kids ready to go. They came out and got on top of us early, 14-0. And then we had a drive. We had a good kickoff return. Drove down the field, scored, made it 14-6, mixed the extra point. Then we get back on defense. They fumble that first play. We get the ball back, and then we end up driving down. We have one of our little trick plays. Kid was wide open, just drops the ball in the end zone. Mm. Nobody 10 yards around them. So just drops the ball. And then we ended up, turning the ball over on fourth down. Then they went down, I believe that was the end of the first quarter. Then they went down again and scored in the second quarter, made it 20-0. And then we ended up scoring after that, made it 20-14. We went for two. And then we ended up having a 70-yard touchdown pass play screen, a little middle screen to Canyon Lindsay. Then we ended up getting a block in the back call, which brought it back. So that would have been a 28-20 lead, probably going into halftime against a very good West team.
4: Yeah.
5: And coaching staff. And then so kind of after that, after halftime, we came out and kind of just stalled out offensively. And then defensively, they were able to kind of move the ball. They were able to run the ball on us a little bit and got some stuff in the passing game, which was big for them. And they executed it after halftime. And that was kind of our thing. I talked to these kids. It's like, man, we're going to be in a lot of games.
4: Yeah.
5: But now you just have to learn how to win those tight games instead of just dropping them. And that's kind of our big thing that we kind of preach to our kids after that game and what we've been practicing on so far this week.
4: Yeah, and I've been telling folks, listen, looking at East and North, don't worry about those records. I know there's only one win there for each one of those teams. But, man, a lot of young kids, both you and Jake over there are trying to kind of get things going. There's no doubt, you know, you're putting a good product on the field. And just talk about how these young kids have been stepping

0: stepping up and playing for you because, man, they barely got their driver's license probably, and you're throwing them out there on Friday night to do some good stuff, and they've really played well for you this year, haven't they?
1: Yeah, and I mean, that's just respect. That's just kudos to our coaching staff, man. And these kids have been great. We have three seniors, and they all primarily are on the offensive side of the ball. So most of our defense is all juniors and sophomores and a freshman. So all those kids are getting a ton of experience. And I was talking with an old head coach that came by the other day and visited with me for a little bit, just talking about some football stuff. And we were talking about how, like, valuable experience is. Because you might have a senior who might not be as talented as a sophomore, but that senior has probably played 15 to 20 Friday night games.
0: Yeah.
1: And that sophomore, when those lights come on and everything starts going, it's the physicality and how fast the game speed is, it's a little bit different than playing on Thursdays or in middle school or anything like that. So I think the best thing we're doing right now is getting all these kids experience. So then hopefully in the coming years, this all pays off as when they got those reps at an early age, so where they can understand how things work on Friday night, understand the speed, understand how you have to play to win games, and how to stay in tight games.
0: Yeah, well, I tell you what, and you guys are doing a fantastic job, and I know kudos to that staff you have over there. I know Danny Wilkins came and did that game with me earlier this year. He's like, he's so impressed just with all the guys you got on your coaching staff. And I tell you, unfortunately, looking at what you got going on as you're playing North Henderson, Parker Willis, their 2,000-yard rusher from last year, starting to get it going on. He's got 100 yards in that Pisgah game, went for over 200 against Brevard. What's it like trying to stop a kid like that? Because he is such a high-motor, high-energy guy, and I'm sure that's a big part of your game plan is trying to slow down a very talented running back that North has.
1: Yeah, man, I mean, and like I told our kids today in our scouting report, man, I'm like, man, our conference is full of great running backs.
0: Yeah.
1: From top to bottom, man, everybody has at least one really good running back. And the big thing about when you play really good kids who are going to play at the next level is they're going to get their plays.
0: Yeah.
1: Like, he's going to get a 25 or 30-yard gain just because how talented he is and how good of a player he is. But we just can't let it be multiple 20 to 30-yard carries.
0: Right.
1: So just allowing he's going to make his plays because he's just a great player, like I said.
0: Yeah.
1: But being able just to contain him a little bit and help us offensively, just hold on to the ball. And then the best defense probably against a kid like that is keep him off the field.
0: Yeah.
1: So try to change drives and try to limit his time on the offensive side of the ball, then maybe we'll have a chance to compete in the game.
0: Yeah, probably a good game plan there. And relatively healthy, I know Brandon Hill, you're very talented sophomore quarterback. Had a little injury early in the year, but you say he should be a full go come Friday night?
1: Yeah, we're actually getting really healthy. We got a couple other kids back that got hurt at the beginning of the year, and then some practices, got some kids banged up, and those kids are finally starting to get back into the mix now. It feels good now defensively. We have a little bit of two spot rotation at every spot, so we're able to keep our kids fresh. And our big thing is just letting our kids understand and learn the game plan.
0: Yeah.
1: And what they have to do to win on Thursday and Friday, and getting them to Thursday and Friday. Because, I mean,
0: right.
1: I'm a big believer in getting the ponies to the show. And
0: that's
1: so
0: right.
1: You can't win games without some good kids. So hopefully they learn the game plan, we get all our kids back healthy, and we're all ready to go for Friday.
0: I tell you, you're doing a great job out there, man, and we're looking forward to calling the game Friday night. I will catch up with you pregame, probably down on the field or somewhere, and look forward. Got Rhett Blanchard going to be on the call with me, so we'll be up in the press box. But, man, good luck Friday night, and we'll see you down the field sometime pregame, my friend.
1: All right, thank you, man. Have a good night.
0: Thank you, man. All right, Kobe Russell, head coach over at East Henderson. Once again, East and North. That'll be our game. Rhett Blanchard will be with me. Looking very forward to that. All right, so I mentioned earlier, baseball playoffs will get started tomorrow. So Tuesday, Wednesday, Thursday, Major League Baseball will get underway. And it's pretty cool how they do the wild card games because everybody plays the same time every single day. So at 2 o'clock tomorrow on NBC, it'll be the Phillies at the Braves. Then at 5 o'clock on Tuesday, and this is Tuesday, Wednesday, Thursday, every day. So at 2 o'clock, Phillies at Braves. 5 o'clock, we'll have the White Sox at the Astros. That'll be on Peacock and NBC Sportsnet. And then at 8 o'clock, the primetime game, you'll have the Red Sox at the Yankees. That'll be on NBC. Shocker, they've made that an NBC game and a network game because it's only the Red Sox-Yankees. They show them nationally every time they play, so why not? And Peyton Tolley. We'll be getting the start, so good luck to Peyton in that game. And then at 10 o'clock out on the West Coast, it'll be the Cubs against the Padres. So once again, Tuesday, Wednesday, Thursday, 2 o'clock, Atlanta will host Philadelphia, 5 o'clock, Houston will host Chicago, 8 o'clock, Yankees will host the Red Sox, 10 o'clock, Padres will host the Cubs. You can basically set your DVR, set your VHS, if you still have that. I will say we've been going back and watching old episodes of the Goldbergs. This little pop culture for you there. If you've never watched the Goldbergs, the TV show, used to be on ABC, one of the best TV shows of all time. Being a kid of the 80s, if you're my age, if you're in that 60 bracket, you're kind of in the 50s, 60s area where you grew up in the 80s, it's a great watch, one of the funniest shows you will ever see. All right, it's also coming up in college football this weekend. We mentioned it with Brett earlier. We got at noon, you got Notre Dame at North Carolina. So we'll see if the Tar Heels show up and can do anything. Louisville will be at NC State on Saturday as well. And then the nightcap is going by Miami at Clemson. So number 4 Miami rolling into Clemson. We'll see if the Tigers, see what they got. They went out west, took care of California late on Friday night. And so hopefully they can get it done against Miami too. But that may be a little tougher to do because Miami is pretty darn good. Once again, high school football, join us Friday night as we will be at North Henderson as they will be taking on East Henderson. So that should be a pretty good matchup. And again, you know, Franklin took care of business against Smoky Mountain. Excuse me, Tuscola did. Franklin took care of Pisgah as some of the top teams played each other. So we've been talking about it. So right now you've now got Franklin's undefeated in that conference, and you've got Tuscola undefeated. Now you got Smoky Mountain with one loss. You got Pisgah with one loss. Then you got, you know, North in there. You got West in there. Some teams, you know, that have now have a conference win that, you know, could possibly step up, still have to play each other. We'll see how that plays out. I know Hendersonville will be on the road at Madison this week. So we'll be see how the Bearcats do as they are still undefeated and the top team in the Western Highlands Conference. And to be honest with you, probably in that one, you're going to be looking for that matchup with Owen. That'll be coming up here in a few weeks, too, because I think that's going to be that. Could be kind of that between that and the trip to Mountain Heritage. So you got a couple more tough games on the schedule for Hendersonville. We'll see what they can do. But once again, we will be at North Henderson. And so coming up, coming up this week in the NFL. Sorry, my computer decided to freeze up on me here. Some big matchups coming up later on this week, especially for the Carolina Panthers. They will be home against the Detroit Lions. So Detroit's playing pretty good football right now. That'll be an 8:20 game on NBC. So that'll be the nightcap coming up down in Charlotte. And, you know, really probably the best team right now is Buffalo. Buffalo will be hosting New England. That'll be 1 o'clock on Sunday. The Bills are undefeated. New England, man, I tell you, Drake May just had a bad day for the Patriots. So one of my my brother-in-law's brother-in-law, lives up in Rhode Island. We're talking about that. He's become a New England fan over the years. I'm like, why? Why would you do that? But, yeah, so he is he's talking about how what a rough day that was, and poor Drake May struggled just a little bit. Of course, tonight we got the Bears will be playing tonight at home as well as Chicago will be hosting New York next week. I do apologize, folks. My computer's running slow. I'm tired. It's been a long day. You know, I had a good show going. I'm kind of stumbling to the end. Oh, the Eagles. Yeah, Eagles will be hosting Chicago tonight. Of course, no Caleb Williams in that one. So that's kind of a bummer for Chicago. I still think Chicago's got a chance to be pretty good. It's very early. A lot of stuff still to happen. So we'll see how it all plays out. All right, once again, thanks so much, Brent Friedlander, joining me. Also, don't forget, tomorrow night, the Hurricanes will open their defense of their Stanley Cup as they'll host Florida. So that should be a lot of fun. So the Panthers and the Hurricanes are playing. One of those weird times where you get Panthers and Canes playing one another. So as NHL gets started, as we mentioned before, baseball is right around the corner with the playoffs. That starts tomorrow as well. All kind of college football going on. We got high school football going on. Basketball is going to be starting here for too long. I tell you, it's a great time. President Cup was awesome over the weekend. Go Team USA. And we'll be keeping an eye on how things play out on the FedEx Fall Season 2 as they got a lot of good golf still to be played. So once again, Brett Blanchard will be with me on Friday night when we'll be at North Henderson as they host East Henderson. UNC Health Party pregame show will start at 7. Kickoff for Mountain Creighton Union High School football will be at 7:30. So folks, once again, thanks so much for listening here tonight. Have a great rest of the week, and I'll talk to you Friday night for North Henderson for some high school football.
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0: the U.S. could resume bombing. Iran's foreign minister says they are prepared for whatever outcome. Today, a U.S. official confirming 8 Marines were recently injured in an Iranian attack on a ship in the Strait of Hormuz. The official saying the injuries were not significant.
1: The president will host tech leaders at the White House tomorrow, and today Pope Leo said concerns about artificial intelligence should be taken seriously. Sources tell ABC News the FBI's operating as if every employee's personal information was compromised in a recent hack. And 5 men arrested on terror and explosive charges in England near a U.S.-controlled airbase have been released on bail. Authorities there say they're still investigating. This is ABC News. The Trump administration reduced fuel economy standards for automakers.
2: Back in 2024, the Biden administration put forward a rule that said by model year 2031, carmakers' corporate average fuel economy figure had to be just over 50 miles to the gallon. It came alongside numerous incentives designed to get more people into electric vehicles. Now, the Trump administration is revising down that standard to 34.9 mpg. The president says the move will lead to lower prices for vehicles, though critics argue Americans will end up spending more at the pump in the long run. Mike Dubusky, ABC News.
1: A federal judge declared a mistrial after a jury could not reach a verdict in the bribery case involving a Washington, D.C. council member. Federal prosecutors say Trayon White accepted cash in exchange for funneling city contracts to a business associate. He has pleaded not guilty, but prosecutors say they plan to retry White. I'm Brian Clark, ABC News.
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9: From the WTZQ Weather Department, this is Paul Speranza with your Monday evening forecast after another fantastic afternoon. If you're going out tonight, no problems with the weather. Lots of clear skies. It will be cool by the morning, upper 40s to near 50. Could be some patchy fog in the early morning hours. Tuesday morning, maybe some early patchy fog, but another beautiful day. Get out and enjoy it. Lots of sunshine, with temperatures in the upper 70s, nudging 80.

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3: From the WTZQ Weather Department, this is Paul Speranza with your Monday evening forecast after another fantastic afternoon. If you're going out tonight, no problems with the weather. Lots of clear skies. It will be cool by the morning. Upper 40s to near 50. Could be some patchy

in the early morning hours. Tuesday morning, maybe some early patchy fog, but another beautiful day. Get out and enjoy it. Lots of sunshine, with temperatures in the upper 70s, nudging 80.

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